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I am Suzanne. Thanks for hanging, and let's get into it. Random fun fact from the internet today. Burger King cannot call itself Burger King in Australia. Why? Because a small restaurant already owns that trademark. So the company does exist in Australia, and all of the locations there are called Hungry Jack's. And I looked it up. The logo looks the exact same as Burger King, but it says Hungry Jack's in the burger instead of Burger King. So, like, do you get a crown when you go there?

You forgot to hit the head before you left work again, huh? Well, this next song will help take your mind off of it. Sorry, maybe not that one. KZOZ's Live at 5.

0: sober. 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And you can be sober or not at the Mac and Cheese Fest. 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I mean, your ticket does include tasting all kinds of rad beer and wine and stuff like that, but also gourmet mac and cheese creations from the best chefs and caterers and restaurants on the Central Coast. They are competing for your vote, and they want to win that best mac and cheese award. 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We're bringing it together to benefit Woods Humane Society. 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Brass Mash is coming out to rock the house, or, well, I guess technically it's outdoors, to rock the grassy knoll that we eat our mac and cheese on out at Avila Beach Resort. Yes, check it out. You can also grab the link out of the 805 beer text line. Text macaroni, 805-543-3693. I will be your host and MC. Let's hang.
1: Here we go!
2: Jeff and Jeremy in the morning.
1: Yeah, baby.
3: Salmon sperm facials. This is something that Jennifer Aniston is doing.
4: Stop.
3: I'm just reading a story here. She does peptide injections and salmon sperm facials.
4: What is it so special about the salmon, you know?
3: That I asked ChatGPT. Salmon sperm facials, also known as DNA facials or salmon sperm extract treatments. Rich writes in on 805 Beer Text Lines. He says, I now identify as a salmon. We're not doing that anymore. Sorry, Rich. You're about 2 years too late.
4: Too late, buddy. Too late. You missed the boat.
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0: 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Suzanne hanging out and people losing their minds about Ted Lasso right now. You know, 3 years ago, fans of the show thought they watched the series finale, but Jason Sudeikis got together with his creative team to bring the show back, and this time focusing on a women's soccer team. So the new season premieres tonight on Apple TV, and they say missing some of the characters featured in the previous seasons. I'm not going to go into it because I don't want to give you too much spoiler, but we'll see if the new cast of characters takes off, and we'll also see if the popularity of the show continues. I mean, it seems like they timed it perfectly since we just spent a summer focused on the sport of soccer with the World Cup. Probably strategic on their part, right? I have never watched Ted Lasso. Oh, I know. Oh, my God. I'll start working on it. That's KZOZ.
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trampled underfoot. Yes, a little feature for the stylings of one John Paul Jones on the clavinets. It's KZOZ's Get the Let Out. I am Suzanne. A reminder, if you like the sounds of Zeppelin, you're going to want to check this out at Vina Robles Amphitheater. Jason Bonham's Led Zeppelin Evening. It's coming back Friday, August 21st, just a couple weeks away. Get some free tickets with Jeff and Jeremy tomorrow morning at 9:40. If you know the show, you win know the show, we're going to hook you up on those tickets. You can also buy them. KZOZ.com has them linked on up. We're going to get into this one, Boogie with Stu, when Ian Stewart, the fifth member of the Rolling Stones, right, keys guy, stopped by the studio while Zeppelin were recording. They busted out a jam, and this is on Physical Graffiti, 1975.

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Live at Nebworth in 1979. That is sick again. It's KZOZ's Get the Let Out. I am Suzanne. And, you know, we were talking the other day about this video up right now on YouTube, 1970 Bath Festival performance. It's still up there, by the way. I'm sure, you know, Jimmy Page and the legal team are losing their minds right now. 80 minutes of footage of Zeppelin on stage and off. And it's on YouTube. Go check it out before it's gone. This is presented or posted by Led Zepp Film. And the caption says, after 56 years, I am proud to present all the 16 millimeter footage shot by Peter Whitehead and Ernie Vince. Rumored for decades, this is a monumental addition to the Led Zeppelin canon and an essential watch for any fan. Like, I get goosebumps, and I did not get to watch it last night. I'm so glad it's still up there. So our homework, right? Go check out the Live at the Bath Festival video on YouTube with Led Zeppelin, and pretty rad. And I love the look too. Robert Plant's got a full beard, got some facial hair on like most of the guys actually, which is fun. Anyway, that's happening. And I wanted to mention it again because who knows when it's going to be pulled down.

0: REM and the one I love. It is 93.3 KZOZ. And if you love gaming, you might have heard of this buzz, but there are online rumors, if they are true, Microsoft's next generation console, codenamed Project Helix, could be a game-changing hybrid device that bridges the gap between console gaming and the PC. And the big idea has gamers excited. It involves a, quote, disc-to-digital program that would allow gamers to insert their old physical Xbox One and Series X discs to claim permanent digital licenses, which could lead to being able to play those classics across consoles and on the PC. Nerds rejoice!
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0: I got to see that. I got to see that live. I got to see it. All right, that's Rush, Headlong Flight. It is 93.3 KZOZ, and I'm Suzanne, just about out of here for the day, but I did pop over to check the poll question out, KZOZ.com. It's presented by McCarthy's, and Jeff and Jeremy asked us this question. How long is the perfect dog walk? 10, 15, 20 minutes? Is it different for every dog? My question is it about the dog in this scene, or is it about how long I want to walk? clearly I do not own a dog, but I am dog sitting, and I feel that perfect like 15 minute sweet spot is great for both me and Rocky is his name, my little nephew, I'll call him. So I'm gonna vote for 15. Your vote counts as well. KZOZ.com and our poll question. 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
0: Alice's Attic with Alice Cooper. It's time once again to escape to another world where the rock is always just right and your seasoned host is never short on stories to share. So sit back and immerse yourself in a Wednesday edition of Alice's Attic with Alice Cooper.
3: Welcome back to Alice's Attic on August 5th, 1 week from tonight. I'll be standing on stage in London with the Hollywood Vampires, me, Johnny Depp, Joe Perry, Tommy Hendrickson. We'll be working our way through the UK, Germany, France, Italy, and beyond. It'll be loud, unhinged, and everything a Hollywood Vampire show is supposed to be. 8 new songs. So this hour, we're going back to this exact week in 1975 for the Cooper's Countdown. Plus, I'll be picking out one crazy email to read on the air. And for this day in rock, it's one of the best all-female rock bands in history. But now let's get to the music.
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0: Countdown is heard on great radio stations like this one. 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
1: It was August 5th, 1975. The Rocky Horror Picture Show premiered in cinemas. Bruce Springsteen released Born to Run, and I was promoting my new album, Welcome to My Nightmare. And the charts looked like this. Starting at number 5, The Outlaws, with a song that clocked in at just over 10 minutes, Green Grass and High Tides. At number 4, The Eagles, with a song they wrote after meeting a woman at a bar in L.A., Lion Eyes. The number 3 slot goes to Paul McCartney and Wings, who were enjoying a very successful post-Beatles era with Venus and Mars. At number 2, Jefferson Starship, with a song inspired by their Indian guru, It's Miracles. And the number 1 song on this date, 1975, was by our favorite bearded freaks from Texas. Of course, I'm talking about ZZ Top and Tush.

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1: Hi, Alice. What are your favorite blues songs recordings? I am writing a report for school, and you are the best person to give advice. Thanks, Ethan. Okay, well, everybody knows I'm a dyed-in-the-wool Paul Butterfield fan. I think if you listen to the very first Butterfield album and the East-West album, you're going to hear probably the best electric blues ever. Other than that, I think you need to go to the originals. Jimmy Reed, Leadbelly, Howlin' Wolf, Muddy Waters. Those are the guys that created the foundation for hard rock. Well, if you want me to do your homework for you, drop me a line at alice@aliceisattic.com. I'll be back with This Day in Rock, so stay right there.
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2: On August 5th, 1975, Joan Jett and Sandy West formed a band called The Runaways. And here's something I always love about this story. The whole thing traces back, at least in part, to a party thrown for me. Producer Kim Fowley met a young lyricist named Carrie Chrome at an Alice Cooper party, put her to work finding female musicians, and Chrome went out and found Joan Jett. That's how it started. You're welcome. So in honor of The Runaways, here's Chit Chit Chit.

0: 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Alice's Attic with Alice Cooper.
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14: You'll laugh, you'll cry, you'll headbang, you'll need to use the bathroom, and your incredibly talented host does all of that at once. 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
15: You're back with your tireless host, Alice Cooper. I've outlasted 8 presidents, 5 decades of fashion trends, and every person who told me this whole rock thing was just a phase. And I'm still here, making records and touring. Anyway, this hour we've got rock trivia on one of the most remarkable recordings in the history of popular music. Then for tales, I want to tell you about meeting a man I considered one of the great theatrical geniuses of rock. And then we've got Ann and Nancy Wilson of Heart doing a Cooper's cover of Led Zeppelin. So let's get to it.
8: Alice is at

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1: Who was responsible for Queen's Bohemian Rhapsody becoming a hit? A DJ named Kenny Everett. EMI refused to release it as a single, saying that 5 minutes and 50 seconds was too long for radio. So Queen gave a copy to Kenny, who played it 14 times in one weekend without permission, generating so much listener demand that EMI had no choice but to release it. I remember Kenny Everett, and he was a guy that would do that. He was a guy that would go out on the limb for you. So here's Bohemian Rhapsody, Queen.

0: Alice continues next. Alice's Attic with Alice Cooper.
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0: This is Tales from the Attic.
2: Tonight we're going back to the early 70s when Queen and Alice Cooper were both coming up in England. We moved in similar circles, the London rock scene, the same promoters, the same odd backstage geography, where everyone eventually ends up in the same room. Meeting Freddie Mercury for the first time was an experience. I saw them on stage and I went, oh, I really like these guys. Freddie was a very unique character, and at that time, gay was very underground. Nobody knew Elton was gay. Nobody knew Freddie was gay. And so nobody talked about it. Well, if you partied with Freddie Mercury in the 70s, send your stories to alice@aliceisattic.com. Cooper's cover featuring Love Mongers is coming up right after this quick break. So stay right there.
0: Alice will be right back with more rock and roll that doesn't suck.
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0: Imitation is the sincerest form of flattery. Either that, or they just ran out of song ideas. Whichever the case, here's a Cooper's cover now.
1: Back in 1992, when Cameron Crowe was making the movie Singles, he wanted some original music for the soundtrack. Crowe was married to Nancy Wilson at the time, and Nancy and her sister Ann had been thinking about covering Led Zeppelin for years. The Wilson sisters had grown up listening to Zeppelin, so they formed a side project, the Love Mongers, specifically to play folk and acoustic music that their heart catalog didn't have room for. So when Cameron needed music, he went to his wife. The Love Mongers' version of The Battle of Evermore was recorded live, and its version on single soundtrack. So here's Love Mongers with The Battle of Evermore.

0: 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Alice's Attic with Alice Cooper.
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0: It's Alice's Attic with Alice Cooper. Somewhere lurking in the dark shadows, he's a radio host who doesn't suck, even though he's always been a bit of a freak. But he does think you're worthy of listening to his show. Crank up the most talented man whose eye makeup is better than yours. The king of your kind. It's Alice's Attic with Alice Cooper.
12: It's another epic night here in Alice's Attic. How do I manage to stay this excited all the time? Must be those buckets of money they gave me. So this hour, movie music madness about a zookeeper who talks to animals, which somehow needed kickstart my heart to tell the story. Then my favorite part of the night, Hey Stupid. And finally, for rock trivia, it's an REM song that nobody can sing all the words to, including Michael Stipe. But now let's hear some rock.
0: Alice's Attic with Alice Cooper.

Country Music Madness with Alice is minutes away. And now, it's more rock. It's Alice's Attic with Alice Cooper.

0: 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It's Movie Music Madness, starring the one and only Alice Cooper.
1: In 2011, the movie Zookeeper was released. Kevin James played a zookeeper who is devoted to his animals and terrible with women. When he falls for a colleague, the animals at the zoo reveal that they can speak, and they band together to help him win her over. Adam Sandler voices a monkey, Sylvester Stallone a lion, Nick Nolte voices a gorilla, Cher voices a bear, Don Rickles voices a frog. It did not receive a single positive review from a critic. The soundtrack, on the other hand, was better than the film, including Kansas, Boston, Meatloaf, Quiet Riot, and for some reason, Kickstart My Heart by Motley Crue. I saw the movie and I thought it was very clever. I think Kevin James is one of the funniest stand-up comedians also. So, here's Kickstart My Heart from the Zookeeper.

0: hasn't flown the coop. Alice will be back in just a few. Alice's Attic with Alice Cooper.
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0: Not everyone's a genius. You're probably not a member of Mensa. Maybe you never got that PhD. But then there's these people.
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0: It's time for Hey Stupid on Alice's Attic with Alice Cooper.
3: Tonight we start in Pasadena, where the little old lady from Pasadena... Oh, let's not do that one. No, a man was arrested for breaking into a Best Buy while waiting in line overnight for Pokemon cards. There were diehard fans camped out front of the store to be the first ones in, but one of them just couldn't wait. Next, a 66-year-old county elections official in North Carolina was arrested for putting cocaine and MDMA in his granddaughter's ice cream. Best grandpa ever. And finally, Florida, where a man cuts off his own pinky because he was convinced Joe Biden put a tracking device there. He did, probably. Well, stick around.

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6: Alice is Attic with Alice Cooper.

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Did that mannequin just move? 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
1: Where did the four names with initial LB come from in the R.E.M. song, It's the End of the World? The LB names came from a dream Michael Stipe had about a birthday party for rock critic Lester Bangs, where he was the only person whose initials weren't LB. So the guest list included Lenny Bruce, Leonard Brezhnev, Leonard Bernstein. Stipe later said, that dream ended up in a song with a lot of stuff I'd seen when I was flipping TV channels. So let's hear it. It's the end of the world as we know it.

0: needs a break, and so do you. Alice's Attic with Alice Cooper.
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6: 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I can't think of anything better than listening to me on the radio. You really have impeccable taste in radio hosts. So, lots coming up this hour. You gotta love the 80s with America's House Band. Then some freaky facts to shake up that little brain of yours. And then trivia on some fun little Canadians. But now, how about this?
3: Alice's Attic with Alice Cooper.

0: The scent of Aquanet. The silky smooth feel of spandex. And a cassette cranked up on the Alpine in your Trans Am. You gotta love the 80s.
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2: In 1982, Cheap Trick were in trouble. Their previous album, All Shook Up, had been produced by George Martin, the producer of the Beatles, and it had underperformed commercially and artistically. And CBS Records had sued the band for $10 million over an album they said was delivered late. So the band went into the studio with Roy Thomas Baker, who gave them a harder, glossier sound than they'd had before. The resulting album, One-on-One, was more arena-ready and more radio-friendly. Roy produced Flush the Fashion for me, and I had a great time with him. So here's She's Tight from Cheap Trick's album, One-on-One.

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1: Let's get smarter together. Here we go. The tongue of a blue whale weighs as much as an elephant. A recent study shows that one in three Spaniards drinks beer in the morning. I must have been Spaniard 48 years ago. The highest point and the lowest point in the USA are only 76 miles away from each other. Mount Whitney and Death Valley are both in California. The name Cheeseburger was trademarked by Denver's Humpty Dumpty Drive-In back in 1935. Chickens outnumber humans 200 to 1 in Delaware. Be careful. Don't piss off the chickens. They could take us out. And finally tonight, in 1799, the first commercial winery was established in the USA in the state of Kentucky, which is usually the home of whiskey. Well, it's time for a break while you think about all of that, but I'll be right back with more rock trivia after this.
0: More Alice Cooper is coming up next.
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1: What is hidden at the end of the April Wine song, I Like to Rock? The outro guitar riff is two of the most famous riffs in rock history played simultaneously, Day Tripper by the Beatles and Satisfaction by the Rolling Stones. As a tribute to both bands, guitarist Brian Greenway and Miles Goodwin played the two riffs simultaneously, locked together in a way that sounds like one complicated piece of music. We actually did this on a record one time. We did the Man from U.N.C.L.E. theme, the I Spy theme, and the James Bond theme, all at the same time, three different guitars. So let's hear I Like to Rock.

0: Unlike Elvis, Alice Cooper has not left the building. 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

0: was his attic with Alice Cooper. Welcome to the deepest confines of the mind of Alice Cooper. It's a bit dusty up here, and oh, is it cluttered. There's a memory of hanging out with John Lennon and Anne Murray at L.A.'s The Troubadour in 73. And over here is Alice's Cortez High School locker combination. And why is there a random recollection of pre-concert pickled herring in Oslo in 2017? But amidst the melange, there's a wealth of rock and roll tidbits and knowledge that never fails to entertain and engage. So without further ado, here's your fastidious host. It's Alice's Attic with Alice Cooper.
1: You're back to Alice's Attic with me, Alice Cooper. I've sold out arenas on six continents, appeared in dozens of films, and released 30 studio albums. But of course, the highlight of my life has been hosting this radio show. Yeah, right. Coming up this hour, an Attic classic, a listener email, and finally we'll top it off with some rock trivia. But first, here's music.
0: Alice's Attic with Alice Cooper.

On the way, Alice will have an Attic Classic. Right now, it's more rock. It's Alice's Attic with Alice Cooper.

0: Alice's Attic with Alice Cooper. Here's an Attic classic.
1: In 1967, the Stones were in serious trouble. Mick Jagger and Keith Richards had been convicted on drug charges. Brian Jones had his own drug trial coming up. Their manager, Andrew Lou Goldham, had walked away. The whole band was rarely in the studio at the same time because of court appearances, and they had to make an album, which became their Satanic Majesty's Request, a deliberately psychedelic album partially inspired by the Beatles' Sgt. Pepper. The album was panned. Critics called it derivative. Keith called it a load of crap, and even Mick disavowed it completely in 1995. But there is one song on that album that both of them always accepted from the dismissal. She's a Rainbow. It was an obvious play on the Beatles' Sgt. Pepper. They went the other way. Sgt. Pepper was just all happy. Satanic Majesty's Request was weird and psychedelic. They were probably all on acid. So here's the Stones. She's

0: What? You think radio this brilliant is free? We'll be back with more amazing Alice Cooper after the break. Alice's Attic with Alice Cooper.
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1: Hi, Alice. I came up with an amazing song last night in my dream. But when I woke, I couldn't remember it. And by the time I was completely awake, I lost it. Does that ever happen to you? Richard. It happens to me all the time. I write a song that the Beatles could have done. I write a song that is just so good, I can't wait to wake up. And then I wake up and I go, it's gone. It made me think, wouldn't it be a great idea to be able to invent something called the Dream Recorder, where you can play that dream back and get that song back? Well, if you wrote the greatest song in history, but you forgot it, drop me a line at alice@aliceisattic.com. Reminds me of a joke. 97-year-old man says, I just got married to a 22-year-old girl, and all she wants to do is have sex, sex, sex. The guy said, what's wrong with that? He said, I can't remember where I live. I'll be right back with more rock trivia, so don't move.
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1: Which Jethro Tull song did Ian Anderson deliberately write to be a big hit? Teacher. Ian wrote it to be a hit single. It was his self-described attempt to write a piece of more generic pop rock music. It was recorded twice in different versions for different markets. And he has consistently said he doesn't like it very much because it just seems a bit forced. Meanwhile, his own manager became convinced it was secretly written about him and believes this to this day. So here's Teacher from Jethro Tull.

0: We know our time with Alice always goes by far too fast.
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0: But take comfort in the fact Alice's Attic will return tomorrow. Alice's Attic with Alice Cooper.
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1: 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This is Jim with Roosters Firearms. I recently received a tip that Smith & Wesson will be discontinuing one of their models for new sales in California. The Military and Police short-barreled, five-shot, 38 caliber revolver with a Crimson Trace laser will be phased out in California. So, I bought a bunch of them, and I'm offering them at a very attractive price, so come on over and check them out. 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So come on over to Rooster's Firearms.

0: basis. 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
0: I'm Alice Cooper and I'm Rock.

Tommy the Cat is a real back to the world of reform. Out of Midness, little twain to his mighty throat. Many a fat of the rat met his demise while straight point blank on the cover spiral. This awesome crawling machine. Truly a wonder of nature, the serpent predator. Tommy the Cat.

This is a test of the San Luis Obispo Emergency Alert System. If this had been an actual emergency, this station would broadcast information from the County Office of Emergency Services or other public officials explaining the nature of the emergency and any action you may need to take to protect yourself. This concludes this test of the San Luis Obispo County Emergency Alert System.

shake, baby. Shake, baby. Do you wanna lay down with me? Shake, baby. 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
0: 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Winner must be at least 18 years of age. Younger winners' prizes are the property of legal guardian and only awarded with a parent or guardian name at completion of contest. The program director has final say on all contests or station promotions. Questions or comments should be directed to the program director by phone 11 a.m. to 1 p.m. Monday through Friday at 781-2750. 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

0: That means everybody has an opinion. Poll questions asking you whether or not Michael Jackson, R. Kelly, P. Diddy, or Bill Cosby is the worst. Who's the worst of those four? Maybe we should just find four bad people every day for the next several days and then find out. And then we can have them, like, you know, the winner. So we could do four poll questions of four really bad people and then find out who the really, really bad person is on the fifth poll question. We could do that.
1: We're going to be talking to a handful of people today, and if we remember, we're going to have to ask them who they think the worst person alive is.
0: Yesterday after the show, Death All Anti-Vaxxer says, well, how come you guys didn't put Harvey Weinstein on that list?
1: Well, he's not a household name until he became a household name. You know what I mean? Like, he wasn't a household name until people started accusing him of being a bad guy. These people were all what we thought were great people, and then we found out later, maybe not the case.
0: They were the performers that were bad people. He was like a puppet master that was a bad person. So other puppet masters that were bad people, as we're finding out in the last week or so, Anthony Fauci was a puppet master.
1: He could have been put on. Fauci could have been put on there.
0: Fauci,
1: sure.
0: Weinstein. Who else was really bad in that realm? I mean, you could go Epstein, Weinstein, Fauci.
1: Oh, Epstein for sure, right? No, he's definitely.
0: I think Epstein would win that one hands down. Like, he's so good that it wouldn't even be close. You know, I mean, he's so good, so bad. He's so bad that it wouldn't even be close. Not good about that. Let me get that clear.
1: Do they have to be an American? Do they have to be a citizen? I mean, could it be Kim Jong-un? I mean, I think people would say that guy's just a little short guy.
0: I was thinking in the same temper. Realm, but he is an actor, and he should have probably been on the poll question that is today. What about, your favorite actor? What's his name? The House of Cards, Swimming with Sharks.
1: Why can't I think of him?
0: See, that's how these people should be forgotten. They should just be forgotten. They're so bad, they should just be forgotten.
1: Oh, come on. Really?
0: Jeremy's favorite actor.
1: Kevin
0: Spacey.
1: Spacey. Jeez.
0: Thank you. Thank you for getting his first name right. I was going to call him Michael.
1: So. Yeah.
0: Kevin Spacey could be on that list, too. Kevin Spacey, Epstein, Weinstein, or Fauci.
1: Chris Brown. What about celebrities? What about athletes?
0: Oh, there's an athlete category that we could do, yeah, for sure. With bad athletes. Like O.J. Simpson's got to win that one.
1: Well, he's dead.
0: It doesn't matter. He's still got to win that one.
1: What about Brett Favre and his D-picks?
0: No. Dude, what O.J. did and what Brett Favre did, one is way up here and the other one's way down here, okay?
1: Worst celebrity athletes. Okay. Anyways, we've got our list up, KZOZ.com to vote. It's all brought to you by McCarthy's. It's the poll question today.
0: By the way, would you ever buy a car that was owned by any of the people on the list today, on the poll question today?
1: It depends. Is it a good deal or not? I don't even care about their past.
0: Michael Jackson had some pretty nice whips that have low mileage.
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0: this is interesting. Thanks to Cal Coast News for bringing this along to us. You ever been so mad that you want to take it out on somebody? I guess that guy from Paso Robles allegedly used a tractor to crush a vehicle following an argument over the weekend. Did you hear about this?
1: No.
0: Was this in Ben's news while I was gone? Ben, what are you doing, bro? Get this in your news. Shortly after midnight on Saturday, somebody called to report a front loader tractor had crashed into an occupied vehicle. Looks like a Honda Civic. I don't know.

0: mean, it's unrecognizable at this point. Let's just put it that way. Like a Honda Civic or a Mazda of some sorts.
1: Yeah, do they have a picture of the tractor? I mean, a front-end loader is usually a pretty good-sized tractor. It's not
0: You can see the dent there where he brought the loader down on the front end of it.
1: It's like a little Toyota, Honda, Hyundai, something like that, two-door.
0: Yeah, something
1: like.
0: Along those lines. He crashed into it several times, and then the passenger jumped out of the car and escaped without being seriously injured. Then he used the bucket to further destroy the vehicle. He's like, boom, boom, boom.
1: Oh, she was a female. Oh, no, there was a female passenger in the car. I see. Okay. Yeah. At least nobody got hurt. Is this a jealous boyfriend, or is this retaliation?
0: I don't know what was going on here. It doesn't say. I mean, you could probably draw your conclusions. Felony assault charges for using a front loader
1: as a deadly weapon. Yeah,
0: as a deadly weapon. Yeah, he is booked in jail and held without bail on this one. I was watching a video the other day.
1: I'm thinking it's not that big because if it was a huge tractor, I would have ran over the car. You know, like they do at, monster truck shows. That would have been, I mean, but the problem is you don't want to hurt anybody. I mean, I'm not saying I want to hurt anybody. I'm just saying if you really want to do it right. This all sounds bad.
0: My father-in-law has a front loader, and he's got like a parking area where he, in his parking, like he's a heavy equipment guy, so he's got a lot of these dirt patches. And he was weeding that area. You know how he weeds it? He takes the front of the bucket and drags it. And it pulls up all the weeds.
1: A lot faster than running a weed eater.
0: Yeah, or pulling weeds, right? Like, come on, man, that's awesome. I was watching this video of this place called Helen, Georgia. It's a small town. A lot of people go there they have like an Oktoberfest. It's pretty big deal, and it's kind of like Solvang in that it's like a Bavarian town, and,
1: yeah,
0: all that. But there's a place right outside there that will allow you to, I forget what the name of it is, but it's awesome because you could drive a tank, you can crush cars with the tank, and you can shoot machine guns at targets, but it's all... it all comes with a cost. Tank Town USA. It's called Tank Town USA. And you can drive the tank. You can ride on the tank while somebody is driving it. You can crush cars while you're on the tank. And you can vandalize the cars prior to doing it at Tank Town.
1: What kind of gun are we shooting?
0: I forget what it was. It just said on their website, Tank Town USA, it just says now with machine guns.
1: Well, and okay. And we tell it like a rail gun or a Gatling gun or, you know, I mean, like how many rounds per minute, per second? Sorry.
0: M1919.
1: Okay.
0: M1919. They'll start you out with 100 rounds of fully automatic fun.
1: It's pretty cheap, actually, too, for doing this, because I had a buddy that went to Vegas and flew a helicopter. It was $5,000. But, oh, here we go. Here we go. Yes. This is a belt-fed, fully automatic.
0: Yeah.
1: 100
0: like,
1: rounds.
0: Like you're in the field, like, you know, at a war-type machine gun.
1: Yeah, the kind where you got the two handles. You go, pop, pop, pop, pop, pop, pop, pop, pop, pop. Mm-hmm. That sounds like fun. Not familiar with an M1919, but it's a fully automatic belt-fed. It will blow some crap up quick.
0: You could do a half-mile tank drive and operate an excavator for 15 minutes. That's the combo package. That costs you $350. I'm looking at this, and I'm thinking, man, my father-in-law has a playground waiting to happen with all the heavy equipment that he's got. He's got the bulldozer. He's got the excavator. He's got the water truck. I'm sure there's some pigeonhole.
1: I just think this is so funny. You have to pay $350 to run an excavator? I'm sure you could do that somewhere else. You could probably get paid to do that. More? I don't know. $200 for an excavator. Sorry, the combo, if you want to drive the tank and the excavator, says $350.
0: Yeah. If you want to do the car crushing, it's $600. That's where you get to drive a tank over a car. It's $600.
1: I don't know. That sounds like fun.
0: It seems like a lot
1: just to run over a car. But this is, all right, will you send this to my wife? This is what I want for my birthday. She's like, I don't know what to get you. I'm like, well, here you go. This sounds pretty fun. Now, the problem is, where is this at? And, you know, I got to fly
0: Helen,
1: there.
0: Georgia.
1: I got to fly to Georgia. I got to put myself up. Yeah, it's going to be an expensive weekend, but it's a once in a lifetime.
0: It really is. And that's the thing. You know, you go there and you're like, oh, well, maybe, you know, YOLO, what you get there. I mean, it has to be YOLO is your big, you know, selling point on that. You're like, how many times am I going to be allowed to drive a tank and shoot a machine gun and crush a car and operate an excavator all in one place?
1: You're about $1,500, just so you know.
0: I know. That's an expensive vacation.
1: Yeah.
0: Plus, it's like a beer drinking town. Like, so you got to factor in how much beer you're going to drink for the Oktoberfest when you're there. And I'm sure their prices and their slots are probably sold out.
1: You got to check this out. Go to tanktownusa.com and you can, you know, and then you get to go to Georgia. Where you been to Georgia? Where's the best place to go in Georgia?
0: This place might be the best place to go. I love Savannah. But

0: So according to online sources, you could shoot 100 rounds through this M1919 in about 10 seconds if you held the paddles down. It's one of those paddle guns where you just grab the paddles, hold on. Now, I've shot some fully automatic guns before, just 9mm, 5.56. And I think I made it 3 or 4 seconds the first time before I just started, was giggling and laughing. So my friends all call it the giggle gun, or an MP5, which is a 9mm fully automatic gun. And it shot, I don't know, it was like a 40-round mag, and I was with seconds. But so that would be a lot of fun.
1: $2 per bullet.
0: Yes, but this is a full-on rail gun where it's on a rail. You grab the handles and the paddles, and you just let it go. And if you can hold on, 10 seconds will fire 100 rounds. That's included in your price. If you want to do another 100 rounds, it's $200. That just seems crazy, but...

0: I think 100 rounds would be probably enough for me. Anyways, you could check it out. Again, the website is Tanktown USA, and they got all kinds of fun stuff. Just check it out. You know, they're not paying us.
1: What I love about Georgia and Florida and
0: Texas,
1: some of those southern states, yeah, Texas as well, is that you'd be driving down a freeway and they're like, hey, get off here in
2: Nevada. Yeah, you just get off and
1: pet the alligators and shoot a machine gun.
0: We are giving away tickets today to see Jason Bonham's Led Zeppelin evening. That's going to be at the Vina Robles in Paso Robles on the 21st, a couple Fridays away. Go to VinaRoblesAmphitheater.com to buy tickets. You can win with us if you know the show. We do it at 9:40.

0: KOC rocks. Jeff and Jeremy in the morning.
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2: Good morning with your Central Coast headlines. I'm Ben Hayes. The Cuesta College Foundation will award a record $1.1 million through 1,092 scholarships to 696 students during the 2026-27 academic year. Some students will receive more than one scholarship. The annual total surpasses the foundation's previous record of more than $775,000. The foundation will recognize the scholarship milestone during its 37th annual scholarship reception happening today. An attempt by California lawmakers to help schools keep problematic teachers out of classrooms has failed. The idea was to create a database so schools could check if job applicants had been reported to the state after being fired or resigning because of misconduct. The California Federation of Teachers said teachers might end up in the database even if there was no proof of serious wrongdoing. Reporter Dina Kodiak says the Trump administration plans to roll back rules for Head Start, a long-running program for low-income children, including many in California.
3: Federal officials want to reduce regulations for Head Start, which could remove many of its defining features. The changes could take effect after a review, possibly in 2027. Reports say the cuts could eliminate things like class size limits, teacher qualifications, and rules that ensure all eligible children can attend. Officials also suggested moving Head Start funding to the states, but gave no details. I'm Dina Kodiak.
2: Reporter Sharon Reardon says if you're headed to Yosemite National Park in California, beware.
4: Park officials say the hot weather can cause summer

0: branch drop. It happens when a tree that appears to be healthy suddenly loses a limb, most times without warning. It happens more frequently in black oaks throughout Yosemite and is most common during the summer. If you hear a loud cracking sound, move away from the tree and notify the nearest park ranger.
1: You're up to date with your Central Coast headlines. I'm Ben Hayes.
2: Hello, everyone. This is Jim with Roosters Firearms. I recently received a tip that Smith & Wesson will be discontinuing one of their models from new sales in California. The Military and Police short-barreled, five-shot, 38 caliber revolver with a Crimson Trace laser will be phased out in California. So, I bought a bunch of them, and I'm offering them at a very attractive price, so come on over and check them out. Hey, and here's another tip, and this is a good one. Kel-Tec has re-entered the California market with handguns. They have a new 9mm pistol out at a very attractive price. I just ordered a couple of them today to see how sales go on them. And if things work out, we'll get a lot more of them in. But there's a brand new pistol out there, and it's made by Kel-Tec. Also, now's the time to bring in that old gun and let us turn it into cash for you. We have a pre-owned firearm section that is always getting customers' attention, with very brisk sales and new offerings coming out on a daily basis. So come on over to Rooster's Firearms at 98 South Main Street in beautiful downtown Templeton.
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0: It's Jeff and Jeremy in the morning.
1: We got David on from the Santa Maria Speedway, santamariaspeedway.net, the ultimate sprint car series this weekend. It's splash and dash night. David, splash and dash. Are we going to get wet on Saturday at the Santa Maria Speedway?
2: I think you keep your windows rolled up.
3: Yeah, you got to do that when you're going through a car wash.
2: Exactly.
3: Exactly. Unless you're really adventuresome. If you're really adventuresome, Jeremy, roll them down.
1: I've thought about it. Tell me you haven't. You're like, you know, your wife's pissing you off a little bit. She's sitting in the passenger seat, and you're like, oh, man, just a little bit.
3: Yeah,
1: and just, like, oh, just a little bit.
3: All fights can be taken care of right there, then and there. But you have to be sitting in the driver's seat. Always drive through.
1: Yeah, because you got.
2: Yeah, when they're guiding you in, have that window down and just see the reaction.
1: Oh, it's broken! It won't go up. all right, David. This weekend, it's a big sprint car weekend. You got. Tell us all about what is the ultimate sprint car and the 305 sprint car, or are we just talking about sprint cars in general?
2: Yeah, completely different types of sprint cars. So the USDS Ultimate Sprint Car Series. They have a combination of 360 sprints and 410 sprints, and they're non-wing. So this is a series that kind of took over for the old USAC West Coast Sprint Car Series. So they put together the series over the last couple of years, and we've had a great time hosting them over the last couple of years. So this is the first time they've been here this year, so we're really looking forward to having them there. And, of course, the 305 wing sprints that are also on tap this weekend, you know, we've had them several times this year, and they've become kind of a fan favorite. You know, they're the 305, the smaller engines, but with those wings, they really put on an exciting show with getting two and three wide through those corners.
1: SantaMariaSpeedway.net if you want to find out more. Gates at 4 o'clock, racing at 6 o'clock. Sprint cars are my favorite to watch, but you're also going to have the Pro Stocks there as well this weekend.
2: Yeah, Pro Stocks this weekend. So hoping to see our good buddy Justin Crockett out there. You know, you guys have been friends with Justin for a long time, so good chance of seeing him out here this weekend, hopefully. And it's a rare time where we have Pro Stocks with those big tires on the same night as the sprint car. So it's kind of a cool doubleheader. So whether you're a big stock car fan or a sprint car fan, we've got something for you this weekend.
3: Now, that's like a hobby for him then? Because he runs...

0: the IMCA modifieds too, right?
1: Yeah, he runs his IMCA modified, and then he's been running that pro stock up and down the state. He focuses more on the modified right now because those are more local. The pro stock travels further, so if he's busy, you'll see him more in the modified. But there's no other mod races, I don't think, this weekend, so I'm sure he's going to be here with the pro stock.
0: Nice, get a little practice in, yeah. Have some fun at the Santa Maria Speedway.
2: Next weekend, you got the modifieds coming back, and then we should talk a little bit about the 20th because people are going to have to start making plans to get into the high limit sprint car series.
1: Yeah, we're really looking forward to that one. The first time we've had a national touring sprint car series here since World of Outlaws back in 1999. So a long time coming to get some of these top stars from sprint cars racing around the country, you know, all focused here on the Central Coast for Thursday the 20th. A rare Thursday night show, but it's kind of like a concert. You know, when the Rolling Stones come through town, you know, they're on their way to the next concert. So it's Thursday night with us, Friday night at Tulare, and Saturday night in Placerville. So these guys are rolling through town, so great chance to see them and great weather right here at San Marino Speedway.
0: They couldn't even make an exception because you guys have the best baked potatoes, like to say, oh, you guys have the
1: well,
0: best
1: you know,
0: baked
1: this being our...
0: Okay, we'll do Saturday night.
1: Yeah, this being our first race, I think we have a really good chance to getting a Saturday night next year. I don't think you know, race fans, have been really supporting this track, up and down the state. I think we're getting, you know, much better fan numbers than a lot of tracks. So I think we're, you know, getting attention of some of these national series. Matter of fact, World of Outlaws has been, talking to Chad, Chad Weber, Director of Operations. So I know that they want to come back. So really good chance of seeing, you know, two national series coming to San Maria next year.
2: All right, very cool. Well, Dress to Impress coming up on Thursday, August 20th, for the High Limit Sprint Car Series. And get out there and get warmed up this weekend for the Ultimate Sprint Car Series with the Ultimate Sprint Cars and the California 305s, as well as the Pro Stocks. Always great to talk to you, David. We got more tickets we're going to be giving away coming up just after 8 o'clock this morning. You can grab the full

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0: Major League Baseball, the Dodgers dropped a heartbreaker in Chicago yesterday, falling 7-6 to the Cubs despite a late-game rally. The Giants also struggled, getting shut out 6-0 by the Rangers in Arlington. Elsewhere, the Angels fell to the Ravens 5-2. Padres dropped a 10-4 decision to the Diamondbacks, and the A's lost 3-2 to the Reds. In the NFL, just 34 days until the NFL season kicks off on September 9th, Rams head coach Sean McVay praised yesterday's high-octane practice as one of the highest-quality sessions he's seen in his 18-year career. Up north, wide receiver Deebo Samuel told reporters that his return focus to the 49ers was just a matter of time as the team prepares to host its preseason opener next week. And tonight, the Cardinals and Panthers face off in Canton, Ohio for the annual Pro Football Hall of Fame game. Kick at 5 on NBC and Peacock.
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It's Jason Bonham's Led Zeppelin Evening Snow, the show. 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

Jeff and Jeremy in the morning.

0: be a fun night.
1: That's a good night.
0: Is that
2: it's a fun night.
0: Americana, the corn shuckers, right? Does that mean they play the oboe and the spit tune? Like,
2: spittoon. We hope.
1: How do you play the spittoon? Is that just percussion?
0: I don't know. Hang on it. It should be a
2: maybe
0: great night.
2: A hand pan.
0: Yeah, they've been all, you know, they've both been around forever. Noack is very talented. We've had her in a number of times over the years, so good to hear that she's still in the area performing. And that is, of course, tomorrow night, free show. Her stage time starts at 5 o'clock. Mother Corn Shuckers at 6, and of course, beer, wine, all that fun stuff we'll get into in a minute. Tonight, the Edna 4-H Club will be down there, and Better Organics Farms. What does Better Organics Farms do, Zach?
2: They actually supported my life at one point. I used to work for them.
0: Really?
2: Yeah. I used to also live on his property up in Cambria. So they do avocados, and they do, right now they have lemon cucumbers and blackberries. So if
0: how badass was that to live on that farm? That's awesome.
2: Dude, it was awesome.
1: Wait, hold on a second. What's a lemon cucumber?
0: Hello?
2: That's exactly what it sounds like.
1: So it's a cucumber that has lemon hints in it when you slice it open?
2: It's more cucumbery than lemony, actually. Okay. But it's sweeter. It has a slight tinge of sweetness to it. So unlike a normal cucumber that you bite into and it's just like watery.
0: Yeah.
2: It's got a little bit of a kick.
0: This would be probably great for cucumber water, the lemon cucumber.
2: 100%. 100%.
0: That's your thing. Yeah. Okay.
2: Yeah.
0: And I've had the avocados from that farm, by the way. They are the best. And the avocados we grow around here are bigger and they're more flavorful than anywhere else. They are the best.
2: 100%. Yeah, and they do Zutanos and Haas. So right now they only got Haas, but the Zutanos are like a local favorite. Like if you ask any local, the 50%, maybe 60% chance will say they like the Zutanos better, which are not usually sold in stores. So,
0: all right. And then they also do like shampoo and face soap.
2: Yeah, that's his wife. So Rebecca, she has become an alchemist in her second profession, and she makes everything from shampoo bars, conditioner, body products, facial products. She is cooking. She does a really good work.
1: Is it with avocados, or is it like stuff found around the farm?
2: Some of them are. Some of them are avocado based.
0: She would just walk into my shower and see my Old Spice Night Panther and probably just die. What are you trying to kill yourself? Like,
2: what are you doing to your skin?
1: Scream, blood curdling scream.
0: Yeah, but it smells like Night Panther.
2: So if you don't want to end up
1: whatever
2: like Jeremy,
1: that is.
2: Go to Better Organics.
0: See, that's what you got to do. You got to get some organic products on your skin, man.
2: That's right.
0: All right, so they're going to be down there tonight, so you can really check them out if you don't get a chance to get up to Cambria. Better Organics. And then the 4-H Club from Edna Valley is going to be down there as well. And are they're bringing animals? Is that the deal?
2: They're bringing animals. Unfortunately, I will not be one of those animals. But they are like bunnies. I actually requested a Highland cow.
0: Why are you? Are there a lot of ladies that would like to pet you? Like, what's the deal?
2: Hopefully not. Hopefully we haven't gone that far.
0: You're not old enough. One day you will pray that ladies will want to pet you. Trust me. Wait till you're 50. All right, go ahead. So what kind of animals are they bringing?
2: As far as I know, I think they're bringing some small critters like bunnies and chickens. But I also, I requested a Highland cow. We'll see if that actually comes to fruition. But
0: is that a full-size cow, a Highland cow, or is that one of the small ones?
2: No, they're little baby ones. They're a little bit dwarfed. But they're really cute, and they're kind of in vogue. So I'm sure a lot of the moms will love
0: them. They don't eat those cows, do they? I mean, you couldn't eat a cow that cute, could you?
2: I think they're like aesthetic cows, I believe. I'm not really sure.
0: Pets.
2: I think they're like, I think it's like, hey, check out my cow that I have.
0: I want to get one.
1: How much can you get? Off of a small cow, you know. I mean, really,
0: they're so delicious. Like, they're just so
1: let's
0: tender.
1: Let that one live.
0: They're very tender, though. I mean, it's definitely a delicacy.
1: I was looking up the lemon cucumber, and it looks nothing like I thought it would look like.
2: It is probably the funniest looking fruit that you've ever seen. It's spiky and yellow.
1: Yeah, it looks nothing like a cucumber, but you say it tastes more like a cucumber than a lemon.
2: Yeah,
1: it looks more lemonish, but not.
2: Yeah, but you cut inside and you're like, oh, that's a cucumber.
1: Yeah, oops, I guess I just

0: pat into one of those cucumber varieties.
1: Yeah. The thing is I've never seen the plant, but if you know anything about fruits, lemons grow on trees, and cucumbers, I believe, grow on vines. Mm-hmm. And so I don't know if it's growing on a vine or on a tree.
0: Gosh.
1: And so I'm curious to find out. Obviously, I could just head up to the property and look, but
0: or go. Can you go down to the market and get the lemon?
1: You just ask Jeff. Yeah,
0: yeah. It's worth the price of admission, which is free at farmers market, to go see the lemon cucumber.
1: It totally is. And I'm sure Jeff will give you a free sample. Jeff is the guy who runs the stand. So not this Jeff that I'm talking to, okay. But Jeff Nielsen.
0: That's
1: yeah.
0: Interesting. That is so interesting. I can't wait to go meet a guy with the same name as me.
1: So anyways, those were some of the highlights for this week for Farmers Market. As always, opens up at 6 p.m. Be off the streets by 5. If you want to take your bike, we have a bike valet. That they will watch your bike for you. If you have any questions, you always can head down to downtownso.com and ask, inquire there. So,
2: hey, before you go, we do have a question for you. Let's see. Oh, first of all, hold that. Do you know who Bill Cosby is, Zach?
1: I know of the name. I would never say I know like what he's done or who
2: he was. He was the guy from the, what was the show you watched, Jeff?
1: Was he a comedian?
2: Yes.
0: The Cosby Show.
2: Cosby Show. The Bill Cosby Show. Okay. He was a doctor. He had a family. Okay.
1: No, yeah.
2: No. He did the pudding cup.
0: Very
2: stuff.
0: Popular in the 80s.
2: How about a guy?
0: Super popular in the 80s.
2: I thought you said with the ladies. How about a guy named R. Kelly?
1: I am familiar with R. Kelly.
2: You sing a song? I can fly.
1: Does
2: I
1: he do
2: believe
1: ignition?
2: I could touch
0: yes, he does
2: yes,
0: he
2: yes,
0: does
2: yes, yes, yes. You know him.
1: Yes,
2: okay.
1: Yeah.
2: A guy by the name of Michael Jackson. Do you know who that is?
1: Yeah, of course I know Michael Jackson.
2: And then
1: I've had Chicago on repeat over the past few days.
2: Okay, good. And then a guy by the name of Puff Daddy, P. Diddy, Puffy.
1: I know of him just because of the recent scandal.
2: Okay, good. Then you can answer our poll question today.
1: Great.
2: Who is the worst human?
1: Who is the worst human?
2: Now, if you don't know, Bill Cosby.
1: Does that have to be from those people?
2: Those four. Bill Cosby was convicted of drugging women and then having sex with them at the Playboy Mansion and then probably other places.
0: Other places. His house.
2: R. Kelly was convicted of holding young girls hostage and urinating on them. Michael Jackson, we all know what he did, right?
1: I'm not really familiar.
0: He didn't do anything. He wasn't convicted of anything.
2: Oh, he's been accused of doing stuff with young children.
0: He was brought up on charge.
2: At his place. And P. Diddy had baby oil parties.
1: Baby oil parties. To me, it's all apples and oranges, so I'll go with the degree of the effect, how many people were affected. So I'll probably go with P. Diddy.
2: Okay. All right. I appreciate your honesty.
0: Yeah. There's a lot of people affected by the P. Diddy problem.
1: Yeah. Yeah.
2: Okay.
1: Yeah.
2: All right. That is our poll question today.
1: All equally
2: McCarthy's.
1: Damaging. So.
0: Right. Exactly.
2: Great to see you, Zach.
1: Yeah. Good to see you guys, too.
2: All right. Thanks you want to vote? Let us know what you think. KZOZ.com. Don't forget, concerts in the plaza tomorrow night and the market tonight. For more on events and, of course, all the vendors that will be there, go to downtownslow.com.
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0: It's Jeff and Jeremy in the morning.
1: Are you an ear cleaner? Do you clean your ears?
2: Yes, I have to because these ding headphones we wear for 6 hours a day, it creates a lot of, the noise creates a lot of wax. And every time I go to the doctor, they look in there like, oh my goodness, you want us to clean those ears out for you? I'm like, yeah, go right ahead. But I actually bought one of the kits. You can buy it at like your drugstore, and it's a spray bottle. It has a hose that comes off of it. It's got a little fitting that goes over your ear, and then it comes with this little catcher. And you, it really takes two people because you got to hold the thing with one hand. You got to pump and spray. So you hold this. The other person pumps and sprays, and it'll wash that wax right out of your ear. You use peroxide.
1: Who's the other person?
2: And a little
1: Who's
2: bit
1: the other
2: of
1: person in this
2: soapy
1: in this
2: water.
1: Who do you enlist to help you clean your ears?
2: I would say unless you're married for over 20 years, don't ask your wife because it kind of ruins things. But, you know, we've been married for over 30, or together for over 30. So.
1: Yeah.
2: Yeah, she does.
1: Your wife is
2: she
1: the one.
2: My mom's not around. I would ask my mom, hey, mom, what are you doing? You're not doing anything. You're retired. And she'd be like, oh, gross, Jay. But, I wouldn't. I guess I could have a friend do it.
1: There's a podcast called The Physician's Guide to Doctoring, and they were talking about the ear cleaning, and they said that really the only way you should clean your ear is not use a Q-tip.
2: No, you're not.
1: It says right on Q-tips, don't use this to clean your ears because it can puncture your ears.
2: Well, the thing is, you don't want to push it up in your canal. You just want to get that inside layer if there's water there.
1: Well, that's what they said that you should do is they should just take, like when you're in the shower, take the washcloth and move it around the outside because it's like a conveyor belt of gunk that's coming out your ears. And that's all you should ever have to do because it's constantly doing
2: it. But if you don't do it and it gets packed in there because you stick your finger in there because you know you do, people do it all the time. Don't say, it's like saying you don't pick your nose. Everybody knows you pick your nose.

0: Everybody knows you pee in the shower. You also stick your fingers in your ear. Then you got to get the spray bottle thing.
1: You ear cleaners out there, 805-543-3693. What do you use to clean your ears? I've seen people use paper clips. I've seen you people use pen caps.
0: Yeah, that's not what
1: pen caps. You know the little arm that sticks off the pen cap so you can put it in your shirt pocket?
0: Yes, yes.
1: Yeah, that little, they'll take that cap off, and then they'll take the sharpest part. Like, that's why I'm like, okay, Q-tip, okay. you really have nothing to worry about.
0: My ears are itching right now.
1: And they'll use that sharpest part to scrape. Same with the paper clip. They'll use that stuff to get in there. And I've always done it how these guys talk about it. I just, like, washcloth, every once in a while, get after it, and then, you know, not obsess or worry about it too much, because I feel like people get pulled into this earwax trap where they're like, okay, I got a lot that time. I need to get more next time. So then you become a harvester of earwax, and you're trying to find the best harvesting tool for your earwax when really you shouldn't be thinking about it too much. You know? Like my wife, she bought this. I actually bought it for her for Christmas, full disclosure. It is a tool that has a camera on the end of it and these little scoops. She's an obsessive earwax person. And you hook it up to your phone, and it's got the camera on your phone to where you can go in there and see what you're getting with the camera tip at the end of it. And
0: I need that link.
1: One scoop that you're using. She used it three times.
0: But the camera, there's a little string camera goes in your ear so you can look in your ear canal?
1: Yeah.
0: Think about all the places you could stick that to look for things.
1: Right. That's true. Like, I always thought, oh, wow, you could put it up in the cabinet.
0: Say you're working on something and you're under your hood or something and you drop it and you can't find it. You're like, I don't know. Not that I'm doing that without all.
1: Very good idea, actually.
0: Hey, and,
1: you know, your wax the thing
0: you
1: about
0: want to make sure it's disinfected before you stick it back in your ear.
1: Not waterproof, but still. Good.

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2: Good morning with your Central Coast headlines. I'm Ben Hayes. The Board of Directors of the San Luis Obispo Council of Governments voted yesterday to take Measure H off the November ballot after approving it to go before voters just a few weeks prior. KSBY reports the action came after the SLOCOG consultants advised the board the measure was unlikely to pass this year. If Measure H had gone before voters in November and was approved, it was expected to raise $35 million per year for road repairs and transportation improvements in the county. The board agreed that 2028 is a more favorable target for the measure. The city of San Luis Obispo is inviting community members to attend a meeting Saturday, August 15th at 12:30 p.m. at San Luis Obispo High School to learn about the city's transition to a citywide single-vote election system ahead of the November 3rd election. The meeting is open to all registered voters, eligible voters, and anyone interested in understanding how the new voting system will work. A Shandon man is facing multiple charges of lewd and lascivious acts with a child after authorities served a search warrant at a home yesterday. Detectives arrested 67-year-old Javier Rivera Mojica. He was booked on a no-bail arrest warrant for multiple counts of lewd and lascivious acts with a child under the age of 14. During the investigation, detectives say they learned Rivera Mojica allegedly gained access to numerous victims through an unlicensed daycare that he and his wife were operating from their home in the 100 block of South 4th Street in Shandon. PG&E is launching a new infrared drone program. Pilots are now operating drones equipped with infrared and UV technology to detect potential issues on power lines before an outage occurs. PG&E said the drones are only looking at company electrical assets and will not look at other things like houses and backyards. You're up to date with your Central Coast headlines. I'm Ben Hayes.
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1: Teed up for veterans. Charity Golf Classic is going to be here before you know it. This coming up October on the 9th. It's the Welcome Home Military Heroes Foundation. And we got Jim and Cheryl with us. They're bringing vets together. They are raising money. And why not do it with a golf course? I mean, with a golf tournament at one of our favorite golf courses. Jeff, you love playing the Santa Maria Country Club. When you can
2: when
1: get
2: I can
1: on.
2: Get on there. When that's what makes this. Yeah, that's the cool thing about this golf tournament is you can't always just play the Santa Maria Country Club, and this is your opportunity to do so.
1: So we got Jim and Cheryl here. Cheryl, tell us a little bit about the tournament and your organization, Welcome Home Military Heroes.
3: Well, thank you. Thank you for having us on here. Welcome Home Military Heroes is a veteran nonprofit. We have been in existence since 2010, serving both San Luis Obispo County and Santa Barbara County. And this will be our fifth annual Tee It Up for Veterans Charity Golf Classic at the Santa Maria Country Club, and we're excited.
2: Yeah. How did you get Santa Maria Country Club to get on board with this? That's a really cool place to, and a unique place to play.
3: It's a wonderful place to play, and a lot of our players come from out of the area because they want to play this course because it is a private course. But we approached them about 5 years ago, and they were, like, super excited to have us come on board, and they have been wonderful to work with these past 5 years.
2: And, you, Jim, you guys are looking for sponsors. You're looking for volunteers. You're probably looking for some prizes, too, for that awesome raffle that you guys do at the end of this thing, right?
4: Absolutely. So, yeah, any type of donation that people would like to give, like you said, wine, gift certificates, hats, shirts, merch, anything like that, because we're going to be giving away to golfers at the end.
2: It would be cool. Cars, helicopters, planes, trucks.
4: Yeah.
2: Even trucks. I mean, let's get, there's a lot of car dealerships in the area.
4: That's right. Yeah. Well, we're going to have a hole-in-one contest, and it's going to be for a trip to play Pebble Beach.
1: Wow.
4: So all you have to do is get a hole in one. That's all. That'll be a great prize if somebody gets it. And then we're also going to have closest to the pin, and those are going to be for tickets for PGA events, like down in Riviera in L.A. Oh. And also the AT&T up at Pebble Beach.
1: Dang, so, you guys really set up a nice spread here. WelcomeHomeMilitaryHeroes.org. If you want to find out more about the tournament there, you can sign up there. I mean, because obviously you're looking for teams. And like Jeff said, you're looking for people to sponsor. You're still, because we're early on, we're still looking for silent auction items as well. And kind of, when I guess anything goes. I mean, you've already got some great prizes, it sounds like.
3: Yeah, we want anything anyone wants to get. We want to be able to advertise their business. And, we're looking forward to it. It's going to be a fun day, and we always sell out. So sign up early.
2: This is something that Jeremy loves, the golf ball drop. Tell us about the golf ball drop and how it works.
3: Oh, this is so much fun. So English Air is amazing. They have done this for us the past few years. We have 300 golf balls, and you can purchase your numbers on

0: 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It'll take you to that. So they're $20 a piece or six for 100. You choose your numbers. They'll take the balls up and drop them, and the ball that it goes in the pin or balls that go in the pin will share the $500 cash prize. But
1: nice.
0: We're not stopping
1: See, what
0: there
1: I like about this, Jeff, is you don't have to be good at golf to still win something.

0: Yes. We play a couple times a year.
1: It's a great way to still support the mission, too.
0: Yes.
1: So if someone's like, I don't golf, I don't do this, I can't give a prize, go and buy a golf ball number, you know, for a chance to win. We even have a $100 cash prize for the ball that's furthest from the hole.
0: So there's even something, a little something for the losers on that one as well.
1: That's right.
0: Do you have to be in attendance to win? Because you said go to the website.
1: No.
0: And the website is veteransgolfclassic.org, and you could just click on the golf ball drop link. And if you can't make you can go ahead and purchase your balls right now.
1: Absolutely. Absolutely. We have numbers 1 through 300. They pick their numbers. They'll fill out their information, and we will call them after we do that. We'll be doing that probably around 4:30-ish on October 9th, and we will make a phone call to whoever wins and make sure we get that money to them. It's exciting.
0: October 9th is the day of the tournament. If you want to get involved, put a team together. All the information's over at veteransgolfclassic.org. It's basically the standard fees that you would play at any golf tournament on any golf course, except for you're getting to play on the Santa Maria Country Club.
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1: good job. 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
1: Awesome. 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
0: Major League Baseball, the Dodgers dropped a heartbreaker in Chicago yesterday, falling 7-6 to the Cubs despite a late-game rally. The Giants also struggled, getting shut out 6-0 by the Rangers in Arlington. Elsewhere, the Angels fell to the Ravens 5-2. Padres dropped a 10-4 decision to the Diamondbacks, and the A's lost 3-2 to the Reds. In the NFL, just 34 days until the NFL season kicks off on September 9th, Rams head coach Sean McVay praised yesterday's high-octane practice as one of the highest-quality sessions he's seen in his 18-year career. Up north, wide receiver Deebo Samuel told reporters that his return focus to the 49ers was just a matter of time as the team prepares to host its preseason opener next week. And tonight, the Cardinals and Panthers face off in Canton, Ohio for the annual Pro Football Hall of Fame game. Kick at 5 on NBC and Peacock.
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It's Jason Bonham's Led Zeppelin Evening Snow, the show. 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
1: Sliding in. 809.
2: How come we don't ever play that
1: with
2: song?
1: Pen caps and other fun things in their ears.
2: We should play that song coming up. I haven't heard Slide It In a long time.
1: We'll play it.

0: that rocks. Yeah, but people are unabashedly forthcoming.
1: How did we get on this topic again about sticking stuff in
0: your ears? Because they say that you shouldn't stick anything in your ears, and the only thing you should be sticking in your ears is like a washcloth in the shower, because the ear doctors of the world say that is a conveyor belt, okay? When you ever play that game where you drop a quarter in and it's got a little bulldozer and there's a bunch of quarters on a platform? There's a bunch of quarters on a platform and a little bulldozer.
1: Yeah, I've seen it with pennies, but yeah, same thing.
0: And a bulldozer.
1: And you're trying to push them off the edge.
0: Yeah, there's little prizes on there. And every once in a while you get a good chunk of earwax. That's considered one of those little prizes that comes to push it, get pushed over the edge and you win. Like sometimes it's a roll of quarters for like $10 worth of quarters. And it pushes the quarters, pushes the quarters, pushes the quarters. That is what our ears are like. When it gets too full, the way that our bodies are designed is it will push it out. And all you need to do in the shower is take a washcloth or something like that and whoop, maybe twice, whoop, whoop, and then you're done. Then you're done. If you want to be...
1: I don't carry a washcloth in my
0: OCD,
1: shower.
0: OCD. If you're OCD...
1: It's like loofahs. You can still use
0: a washcloth. You can use once and then
1: a Q-tip. You just don't want to jam it in there too far. You just want to get it right on the edge.
0: Right on the Q-tips. Do not put it in your ears.
1: Well, you can put it in your ear. You're just not supposed to stick it all the way up in the canal. You just want to get it on that outside, like what you're talking about. Kyle says, hell, I use keys, golf tees, paper clips, those little mail files.
0: Are so dangerous. Like, what if you...
1: With the hook on the
0: end? If you get startled? Okay? What if you get startled and somebody turns around? Or when you're using... Like, when you have golf tees, you're usually on a golf course, right?
1: Yeah.
0: You know, a ball could come hit your cart while you're sitting in it, cleaning your ears. Or if you're cleaning your ears out in the open, worse, a ball could hit you in the head. And then you not only probably endured a concussion of some sorts, but also jam a golf tee in your ear. Do not use a golf tee to clean your ears. That's terrible. That's a bad, bad, bad, bad, bad idea.
1: 's gross. Michael says that he used it for an earplug. A cigarette butt.
0: What? Now, a cigarette butt for an ear club?
1: A smoked cigarette butt is disgusting. Now, a unsmoked cigarette butt isn't bad.
0: It's not good, though. How can you explain that one to the doctor when he gets stuck up in there?
1: Acorns. Somebody said they stuck acorns in their ears as a kid because they thought it would be a good earplug.
0: What's with all these people in the earplugs? If you're using an earplug for most practical purposes, all right. I mean, if you're like breaking concrete with a hammer and a crowbar or something like that, then yeah, you should put on some sound. Proofing. People buy earplugs and go to concerts, and I guess they make earplugs for concerts now so you can hear the right frequencies, but it blocks out the harmful frequencies, which I think that is snake oil right there. People are like, oh, well, we got these earplugs that will block out the harmful frequencies, but they'll totally help your ears out. No, come on. Do you buy
1: this thing?
0: Do you buy it
1: on Amazon?
0: Oh yeah, it's kind of like what I got my wife, except for my wife's has a camera.
1: It's an earwax removal kit. But I mean, you talk about you're not supposed to put a Q-tip in your ear.
0: No, I know.
1: You can stick
0: all
1: this
0: stuff,
1: thing in there.
0: All
1: these are metal tools.
0: All the little attachments that came with my wife's gift with the camera on it, dude. I'm like, don't put any of that stuff in your ear. Like that is very harmful. Like, exactly. You're right on that one, Jeremy. Say goodbye to the wrong ear gouging, it says. And it shows people putting their fingers, Q-tips, and tissues in their ear. All of which, and they say, don't do that. That's going to lead to ear gouging. All of those look much safer than those medieval devices that you are showing me right now, which are these little scoops and corkscrews.

0: use to get earwax out.
1: The spring massage ear spoon.
0: You know what you use that for. Right. That's for drilling down, bro. And I don't think any ear doctor is going to be telling you to drill down.
1: The four-ring screw ear spoon. Oh, my goodness. Like, what does that do?
0: Like, you know how they find artifacts, like, you feel like in Egypt, and a lot of archaeologists like to go to Egypt, and they find these things, and they try to figure out what they used, what the people used. Like, when we're gone, and they find all this Timu stuff laying around in the dirt. All this Timu stuff laying around in the dirt. They're going to be like, man, these people were the dumbest people ever.
1: You can weigh in 805-543-3693. What's the strangest thing you've ever seen someone stick in their ear? It's also over on our Facebook page. You can reach that at Jeff and Jerry.
0: God, Kyle said he's even used stranger's keys in his ears. Dude, thank you, Kyle.
1: Kyle is a filthy animal. Hey,
0: can I share keys with
1: Nirvana and Mellencamp coming up. Yeah, dude, if you put my keys in your ear, like, dude, get some alcohol and clean that.
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0: It's Jeff and Jeremy in the morning.
1: Linda writes in, she says, my son likes to stick an ear cleaning tool that his father bought him deep into his ear to pull out wax. It freaks me out every time. My wife bought the weirdest contraption. She is crazy about earwax. It's not even funny. And this was either early when we got married or right before we got married. It was a cone-shaped candle that you light the end of, and you stick it in your ear.
2: Yeah, yeah, I've heard of it. It's supposed to create a vacuum to suck out the wax.
1: What, the flame does?
2: Yeah, I guess, yeah, something like that.
1: That is some serious.
2: You got to get the pump thing. I'm telling you, like when you have you ever had your ears cleaned out?
1: I'm not putting a pump thing in my ear.
2: You've never had your ears cleaned out?
1: No.
2: Oh my God! Yeah, you go to the doctor. This is how they do it. You go to the doctor. They use peroxide, and then they use like some warm soapy water, and not much.
1: I think if you're at the point,
2: anyways, they stick this hose in there with a nozzle, and they use a hand put like a spray bottle, and it pumps and it pushes pressure. They have a little catcher, and the water and the wax runs right out into this thing, and then that's how, and then they go in there and they look around and
1: run
2: they're
1: down
2: like,
1: your face,
2: cleaned out, ready to go. No, you have a catcher. You know that thing when you go to the hospital, they give you this little tub. I don't know what it is. I've seen it every time I visited somebody in the hospital. It's on their tray.
1: Oh, yeah.
2: A little thing with water in it, and then this little thing. I don't know if they're supposed to spit in that.
1: You're supposed
2: or what
1: to spit
2: for.
1: Out and stuff into it, yeah.
2: Okay. Well, it looks kind of like that, except for it cups right underneath your ear. It has a little, you know, cutout for your ear, and it holds it right there, and then that's it. You're done. And you dump that down the toilet, rinse it out, and you're good.
1: Is a sign of getting your earwax pumped out of your head a sign that you are going to the doctor too much and they got to find excuses to work on you?

0: or if you,
1: it's too much once a year.
0: If you've never had it done, that you're not going to the doctor ever.
1: I don't think you have good doctors. Well, I know you don't have good doctors because I know the medical
0: insurance.
1: But the insurance. But even when I was there, I would have this done. As a matter of fact, the first time I ever had it done was in college, and I went to a doctor in our college town, and they looked at my ears, and were like, "Wow, you got quite a bit of wax in there."
0: Do you feel as if you can hear better after that procedure?
1: Well, that was where I was going, and then the nurse looks at me and she goes, "Can you hear better?" I'm like, "I don't know, maybe." I don't know. I'm glad it's out, though. It was like the size of an eraser head on a pencil.
0: How big would it be? The wax extraction was that big?
1: Yes, it looked like a little, like the size of an eraser on top of a number two pencil.
0: My family accuses me of having bad hearing.
1: Probably plugged up.
0: Sometimes selective. And if you're gonna go ahead and levy that claim towards me, I will own that, no problem, because I don't want to answer your questions all the time.
1: Well, yeah, see there.
0: But there are definitely times where I don't hear what they're saying.
1: Daddy! Daddy! What? Hold on!
0: Daddy!
1: Daddy!
0: Daddy? I usually wait for six daddies before I will answer that. To see if it's really important, because if they don't want to strain themselves too much, then I figure it's not really that important.
1: So, you know, I had a fly, a salmon fly. It's like a small moth. Mm-hmm. It's not really a moth.
0: It's stuck in your ear.
1: It flew in my ear and got stuck on the wax, I'm guessing, because it just buzzed around.
0: Oh, you have fly trap wax. Like that, you know, that you walk into like an old diner in the middle of the Mojave, and then there's that tube that's hanging down with paper on it. That's what's in your ear.
1: Like most people have those in their barns, not in restaurants. You go to a restaurant.
0: No, I've seen them in restaurants before.
1: I would say, yeah, maybe I'll try the gas station.
0: They must have real confidence in their food.
1: And the only way I could get it to stop buzzing was I had a friend press, you know, take a water bottle. We took a knife to the lid so it would have pressure, and he could pressure wash my ear out. And the wings came out. We thought it came out. And you know the story. But if you haven't heard the story, I finished my camping trip, and then I flew home. And then it was like four more days before I went to the doctor. And I'm like, you know, I'm just going to have him look in there. And when I went to the med stop over in Pismo, they looked at me like, what? A fly in your ear? I doubt it. And they looked in there like, oh, my God, yep, there's a fly in there. And they took it out. Very small, tiny, tiny, tiny. But if you ever get something in your ear, they say...
0: And it was alive? Or was it...
1: No, it was dead.
0: It died. Okay.
1: It died right away. But they say you can use olive oil. If something's in there, before it gets stuck, you can pour it with either water or oil works good, like an olive oil. And you fill your canal up with that, and the thing will float out.
0: How come that's not a grift?
1: Problem is, you know what I did as soon as the fly went in there? I stuck my finger in there. I don't know why. It's just probably a habit. And it jammed him in there.
0: How come the olive oil thing is not like a... Like, you know, like we were talking about all those medieval tools that they sell on Temu for little scoops and spoons and corkscrews that they sell to stick into your ear so you could pop that stuff out. And you say, oh, use olive oil. That's doctor approved. Like that, and that's not gonna puncture your eardrum like all these other things that we talk about, Q-tips.
1: Well, I don't think they're gonna clean it out necessarily, but if something's in there, it'll help feel, it'll help kind of float it out of there. Kyle, the complainer, writes, and he says he puts three drops of white vinegar in his ears to get them cleaned out.
0: That is going to dry your ears out, man. And I don't know if I've met Kyle, the complainer, in person, IRL.
1: Oh, you have?
0: As the kids like to say.
1: Does he look like his ears are dry?
0: IRL looks like a guy that dumps vinegar in his ears.
1: I don't know what that looks like.
0: I'm just saying. Like, when he walked away, if somebody said, you know, that guy dumps vinegar in his ears, I go, I can see that.

0: 9, Nirvana, Jeff and Jeremy, 833, online at KZOZ.com. That's where you can find our McCarthy's poll question. We've got four people up there. We want to know who you think the worst person is. And everybody's got a vote, by the way.
1: What do you mean, everybody?
0: Took a lot of heat for the Michael
1: everybody
0: Jackson
1: has a here. Vote.
0: A lot of heat for putting Michael on here.
1: I'm a little bit surprised by the results. I thought he'd come in last. He's in first.
0: Who's that?
1: R. Kelly.
0: R. Kelly?
1: Yeah. He's bad.
0: Oh,
1: He's bad. I mean, there's no argument for any of these people.
0: He held young women, and you could say, I think some of them were even underage.
1: Oh, he married a girl that was underage, and everybody was like, it's okay, he's R. Kelly.
0: And then, you know, there was urination rumors and all kinds of things happening. So these are the people, if you haven't voted, all right, who do you think the worst person is? R. Kelly, P. Diddy, which is Puff Daddy. Remember, he had those, baby oil parties. I think there was some roofies involved in that. I know that he was brought up on trafficking charges, but that never stuck. He never got convicted of that. Bill Cosby, we all know what Bill did.
1: Bill's an interesting case because I feel like if this question, the wording of the question was changed.

0: change just a little bit to who was the biggest letdown. Like, R. Kelly and P. Diddy would hardly be getting any votes.
1: I would have wrote, who's the biggest creep?
0: Yeah.
1: That's kind of what I'm thinking about. And then Michael Jackson, and, you know, the thing is, I guess technically, he was never convicted of anything. But there's movies, there's stories, there's books, there's, you know, all kinds of...
0: Let me make a case for Bill Cosby and Michael Jackson since they're in last place. Okay, I'm devil's advocate here. And literally devil. These are probably four people that will likely end up in hell. Or in Michael Jackson's case, might already be there. And I know that's probably going to make the Michael Jackson contingency very angry, but let's face it. Bill Cosby and Michael Jackson. And Michael Jackson, let me say this. If what he's accused of actually happened, there was premeditation on both their parts. Whereas R. Kelly and P. Diddy, a case could be made for things got out of control. It was wild.
1: No. R. Kelly knew what he was doing. He would bring girls into his house. And,
0: it's true.
1: I mean, I don't know what you've seen, but like there was girls.
0: Didn't he imprison people? You know, didn't he, like, lock them in a basement?
1: Yes, he pretty much locked them in. They couldn't leave.
0: Yeah, yeah, that's pretty bad. That's human trafficking at its worst.
1: But P. Diddy, I don't know.
0: No, everybody's, the baby oil was flowing.
1: You're really never going to get a good answer. I mean, there were so many celebrities that, you know, were at these parties that, you know, we heard rumors about.
0: I always knew was off, though, P. Diddy, because his eyes, like he wore sunglasses everywhere, right? But when he took his sunglasses off, his eyes, they looked like devil eyes. They did.
1: Who was the little guy, the little short dude? He was kind of thick, and he had little hands, and he had creepy eyes, too, and he always wore glasses.
0: CeeLo
1: Green, yes. He was on The Voice, right? One of the first guys on The Voice?
0: Mm-hmm.
1: Yeah. He was creepy.
0: Tiny hands. Yeah, he had bad eyes, too. Like, those eyes, you can't trust those eyes. You cannot trust P. Diddy or CeeLo eyes. No way. Like, they don't even, like some eyes, sometimes people say, you know, creepy eyes, they, like, stare right through you. You had no idea. They were empty eyes. They had, like, eyes that were just, like, what is he looking at, man? So creepy. Weird.
1: There he is. See, he had the same glasses.
0: Yeah, they're always wearing glasses because their eyes. You know, they had a handler that was saying, "Hey, bro, you're really good at singing and you're really good at rapping, but you're gonna have to wear glasses everywhere you go because your eyes are gonna creep people out. And you won't be famous. So wear the sunglasses. It works for Bono."
1: And he had some issues too. I remember with some women.
0: Yeah,
1: some charges. I mean. What a douchebaggery.
0: Not egregious enough to make the list of four.
1: No. We do have a problem with this four, though, and we're going to get to that coming up. It's 8:38.
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3: Good morning with your Central Coast headlines. I'm Ben Hayes. The Cuesta College Foundation will award a record $1.1 million through 1,092 scholarships to 696 students during the 2026-27 academic year. Some students will receive more than one scholarship. The annual total surpasses the foundation's previous record of more than $775,000. The foundation will recognize the scholarship milestone during its 37th annual scholarship reception happening today. An attempt by California lawmakers to help schools keep problematic teachers out of classrooms has failed. The idea was to create a database so schools could check if job applicants had been reported to the state after being fired or resigning because of misconduct. The California Federation of Teachers said teachers might end up in the database even if there was no proof of serious wrongdoing. Reporter Dina Kodiak says the Trump administration plans to roll back rules for Head Start, a long-running program for low-income children, including many in California.
4: Federal officials want to reduce regulations for Head Start, which could remove many of its

0: defining features. The changes could take effect after a review, possibly in 2027. Reports say the cuts could eliminate things like class size limits, teacher qualifications, and rules that ensure all eligible children can attend. Officials also suggested moving Head Start funding to the states, but gave no details. I'm Dina Kodiak.
1: Reporter Sharon Reardon says if you're headed to Yosemite National Park in California, beware.
2: Park officials say the hot weather can cause summer branch drop. It happens when a tree that appears to be healthy suddenly loses a limb, most times without warning. It happens more frequently in black oaks throughout Yosemite and is most common during the summer. If you hear a loud cracking sound, move away from the tree and notify the nearest park ranger.
1: You're up to date with your Central Coast headlines. I'm Ben Hayes.
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0: So it looks like R. Kelly is walking away with this as the worst person. He's got 44% of the vote. P. Diddy's right behind him, which I find interesting because I would say Bill Cosby's a way worse person than P. Diddy. But R. Kelly is probably the worst. Michael Jackson and Bill Cosby only have 11% of the vote. So,
1: and I'm not going to take the consensus on this. I'm not going to take the consensus on this because Bill Cosby was like so premeditated. It was like, let me see how I can manipulate people if what is true, you know, if what was said was true. Because he went to jail. I remember he went to jail. Yeah, he
0: went. Well, I thought that they had settled, and then another case came up or something, and then he might have had to serve some jail time, and he's blind, and I mean, it was a whole thing. OJ's not on here. OJ's not alive anymore, but OJ really just had one bad day.
1: Come on, stop. Killing people is bad.
0: Of course it's bad. I said he had one bad day. R. Kelly.
1: Like the worst day.
0: Bill Cosby, they had a lot of bad days, including Diddy. And if anything's true about Michael Jackson, which I know there's a lot of Michael Jackson fans, and I get it. Nothing was ever proven. So I had to check our facts here and say, well, who is the worst person? Who is the worst celebrity? And the first person that comes up is Harvey Weinstein. Now, when we were putting this together, we were thinking of people that were famous that let us down. These were celebrities that we all liked or, you know, that we knew about.
1: Front-facing celebrities, like entertainers.
0: We didn't even know who Harvey was until these women came out against this guy.
1: Right. He was just a guy that was a behind-the-scenes Hollywood guy, which, you know, probably makes him really bad, too.
0: Apparently, Danny Masterson from the 70s show, he was sentenced back in 23. I remember this because he used to hang out in Paso Robles. He was trying to hide from the law.
1: 30 years to life in prison.
0: 30 years to life after he was convicted on two counts of
1: the same sentence that R. Kelly got for racketeering, sex trafficking, and child sexual abuse material. You know, Ghislaine, I don't know how to say her name. Ghislaine Maxwell. She's only got 20 years in prison.
0: Really?
1: She's probably already done like 5 or 6, right? Could she get out on good behavior?
0: Who was she again?
1: She was the right-hand woman to Jeffrey Epstein.
0: Epstein.
1: The co-conspirator.
0: What he was doing. We'll never get all of that, but that was terrible. You know, your buddy John Hamm, he beat up a guy and set him on fire in college in the 90s.
1: Yeah, that's college. I can see myself.
0: Fraternity incident.
1: I can see myself going.
0: I didn't know that about John Hamm.
1: I can see myself.
0: We were just talking about that priest or reverend from Seventh Heaven. And I'm like, God, that guy just seems like the nicest guy. No, he was not a nice guy. He admitted to sexually assaulting young ladies back in the 90s.
1: That's funny. AI did not produce him in the search because nobody watched Seventh Heaven.
0: So anyways, our problem here is maybe we don't have the worst people. Maybe we take R. Kelly and we put him up against these guys, and that's our poll going into the weekend or going into tomorrow.
1: No. Can we stop with this? These people were all really bad. I mean, I don't even like talking about it, to be honest with you.
0: Okay.
1: Let's have
0: Michael
1: a fun.
0: Jackson was not convicted. He is not guilty. Okay, Lucretia. I know that. I said that. He was found not guilty.
1: Yeah, Michael Jackson acquitted of child molestation charges.
0: So was OJ.
1: In a 2005.
0: So was OJ. He was also not convicted of anything, and he was released.
1: But accusations that came up after his death are the subject of ongoing civil litigations. So that means there's still some stuff going on in, you know, there. Which, I mean, if the guy can't sign off on the settlement, how are you ever going to get the settlement? Maybe that was his doctor's grand plan. Maybe his doctor was playing God. What was that guy's name? Conrad. Dr. Conrad, who gave him too much painkiller.

0: Stones, She's So Cold, 856. Jeff and Jeremy here. It's KZOZ. Hey, we got a family four-pack of tickets to go to the Santa Maria Speedway coming up here in just a few minutes. Get the Mind Funk out, see if we can give those away when we come back.
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0: Major League Baseball, the Dodgers dropped a heartbreaker in Chicago yesterday, falling 7-6 to the Cubs despite a late-game rally. The Giants also struggled, getting shut out 6-0 by the Rangers in Arlington. Elsewhere, the Angels fell to the Ravens 5-2. Padres dropped a 10-4 decision to the Diamondbacks, and the A's lost 3-2 to the Reds. In the NFL, just 34 days until the NFL season kicks off on September 9th, Rams head coach Sean McVay praised yesterday's high-octane practice as one of the highest-quality sessions he's seen in his 18-year career. Up north,

0: Wide receiver Deebo Samuel told reporters that his return focus to the 49ers was just a matter of time as the team prepares to host its preseason opener next week. And tonight, the Cardinals and Panthers face off in Canton, Ohio for the annual Pro Football Hall of Fame game. Kick at 5 on NBC and Peacock.
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0: Hi, this is a four-pack of tickets to go to the Santa Maria Speedway. 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
12: Home ownership, it's a strug, isn't it, Jeremy? It's a strug, as the kids like to say. Do they still say that? Strug?
0: I know, probably.
12: That is something that you hate.
0: I know.
12: Why do you hate the word strug so much?
0: Just say struggle. The strug is mine.
12: 65% of homeowners say this causes frustration weekly. Frust. Oh, man, it's so frust, bro.
0: 65-5433-3693. You got to call in to win this prize today.
12: 65% of homeowners say that this causes frustration on a weekly basis. Call in 805 805-

0: So 65% of homeowners say this is a weekly struggle.
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0: 805-543-3693. 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
3: Good morning.
2: How you doing?

0: How are we?
1: We're doing good. We're doing good. Are you a homeowner?
0: I am technically not, but yes.
1: Oh,
0: my
1: really?
0: Name is on a house, but it's not like I'm the sole person.
1: Oh, interesting. Doing some Elon Musk stuff, I see.
0: Not exactly, but less brothel.
1: What do homeowners say causes frustration weekly? At least probably, you know, like almost two-thirds.
0: I think it's the neighbors.
1: Neighbors.
0: Just getting into it with the neighbors.
1: No, it's not. It's not neighbors. You don't have to get into it with the neighbors. You just don't talk to the neighbors. You don't have to worry about getting into it.
0: No, but even if you don't get into it with them, it might be something that irritates you. Like, oh, he's mowing his lawn way again, or whatever.
1: Yeah. We have these two guys. It's the weirdest thing. I think they might be like men that are married. Let's just put it that way. And
2: it's called a couple.
1: That is called a couple, yes. They come up into our cul-de-sac nightly, and they talk and feed the cats of the cul-de-sac. They're not from our cul-de-sac. We don't know where they come from. But they walk up in there, and we have a lot of cats in our cul-de-sac. And they feed them, and they sit down on the curb, and they talk to them.
3: Hey, big boy.
1: I think those are highly annoying neighbors. Like,
0: yeah.
1: I don't want, like.
2: And they don't even live in your cul-de-sac.
1: No, they don't live in our cul-de-sac. And
0: it's not somebody that you would get into an argument with. It's just, they're there again.
1: I'm like, what are you doing here, man? Don't you guys have cats in your neighborhood?
0: It's better than them riding double on the riding lawnmower.
1: That's true.
2: That is probably true. All right. Good guess. You can try back. 805-543-3693. 65% of homeowners say they find this annoying, frustrating.
1: Don't give them ideas. I don't want them to come hauling ass up in the cul-de-sac.
2: Why don't they just go to their own cul-de-sac and play with their own kitty?
1: I don't think there's enough cats.
2: Like, take your kitty home, buddy.
1: But we have a higher concentration of cats. It's like Catopolis in our cul-de-sac.
4: We have a higher concentration.
1: Good morning.
4: Good morning.
1: Eric.
4: Yes.
1: What do you think frustrates homeowners? 65% of them. Property taxes, yeah, you would think so, right? I think that number's probably higher than 65%. No, that's not the case. 805-543-3693. 65% of homeowners say that they are frustrated with this weekly. This frustrates them about owning a home. I will say it applies to me. Definitely applies to me. Does it apply to you?
2: No, not at all.
1: You guys got space.
2: That's not a problem I have. I'm surprised. I would think property taxes would be more frustrating than the actual answer, but that's not what the study found. 65% of people said they find this frustrating. Daniel wrote in, and he said leaving the lights on or having kids leave the lights on.
1: Also daily.
2: I don't have any kids, so I don't have that problem. I knew when I decided not to have kids, I was going to eliminate some problems.
1: It's summertime. It's sunny all the time where we live. Sunny all the time. There's no need for lights on. And yet I come home almost nightly and so many unnecessary lights on. But it's
2: phone numbers are 805-543-3693. 65% of homeowners say this is frustrating. If you get it right, you're going to get a family four-pack to go to the Santa Maria Speedway. We'll get to more of your
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2: Jeff and Jeremy.
3: A lot of good guesses coming in on the 805 beer text lines. You can also call in at 805-543-3693. The question is, homeowners, 65% of them are frustrated by dealing with this. We've had everything from high utility bills to keeping up with maintenance around the house. But none of those are actually what we're looking for.
4: Keeping
3: Jeff
4: up with maintenance.
3: A clue.
4: Keeping up with maintenance is super frustrating.
5: I'm going to alleviate some of this. I got a pressure valve coming up on Saturday with some of our issues when it comes to this kind of stuff.
3: Oh. One of your biannual, triannual
5: events. It's an event, Jeremy.
3: Saturday morning.
5: It's an event.
3: 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All right. 805-543-3693. These are for tickets. We go

0: Pearl Jam. Kevin Cherby, it's 20 after 9. We're giving away tickets to go to the Speedway.
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0: All right, we just had somebody write in and said garage sale. Having a garage sale is not the frustrating part, but it's close to what we're looking for. But today did figure out, yes, Jeff is having another garage sale.
2: It's the solution to the problem.
0: My wife's like, hey, we're going to have a garage sale. I said, no, we're not. You are going to have a garage sale, and don't touch my stuff. And then I left town.
3: You sound like my kids. You sound like a petulant 13-year-old.
0: Because I don't like garage sales. Because all people do is they walk in.
3: You guys will never use this stuff again.
0: They walk in. I'd rather just donate it. Because they walk in and they're looking around your stuff. And then they want to, like, dicker with it. And then they want to bargain with you. And I'm like, no, just get out of here, dude. Just leave, right? You're the lowest form of scum.
4: I do not even like it.
0: You there? You got to do it. Hold a second. And there's Brian.
5: Hey,
0: Brian.
5: Hello?
0: Hey, Brian.
3: Hey, Brian.
5: Hi.
3: What do you think of this?
5: I'm going with the weekly guest, the trash.
3: Not the trash.
0: Not the trash. Not the trash. But even though that is always a big thing in my house, who's going to take the trash out?
3: Hi, who's this?
0: Who's going to bring the cans back up?
6: Hey. How's it going?
0: Good.
6: Joe, just dropping my 2 cents on what bugs me as a homeowner.
0: Yeah. Okay.
6: That is, oh man, this is Telecommers calling me to try to reduce my rate. I got 160. I got 160 missed calls and.
0: My Lord.
6: Yeah.
3: Yeah. Whatever happened to that?
6: My messages are just blown. I mean,
0: do not call. Do not disturb list. Whatever it was.
3: Yeah, there was around 2010. There was something. Congress enacted something. They said, "Oh, well, you're not going to get any more solicitation phone calls," and that has just gone away. Like they give it up on that process altogether. Yeah, like I get probably 3 or 4 a day.
0: Yeah, no,
3: it's ridiculous.
0: Thanks for the call, buddy. 805-543-3693. 65% of homeowners say this is very frustrating. This is a very frustrating thing to deal with.
3: That would be a daily frustration.
0: On a weekly. This is a weekly frustration.
3: This is a weekly frustration.
0: Jeff has decided to have a garage sale to alleviate some of the pressure with this.
3: Definitely. The pressure valve.
0: 805-543-3693. More gas is coming up after the crew.

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1: Ken in the Five Cities is our winner today. He walks away with the four-pack of tickets to go to the Santa Maria Speedway. Yeah, you know, it was
2: a storing
1: stuff. And getting too much clutter.
2: It was a strug. Just like it's a strug having too much clutter around the house.

0: So many of the things people brought up that I think are more annoying, like taxes and, you know, maintenance or something breaks.
1: Yeah.
0: You got to replace, you know, now you're not calling your landlord or your apartment, you know, manager. You're calling the guy yourself. And, you know, it depends where you live. I know where I live. If you order a new dishwasher, let's say your dishwasher goes out, you bring a plumber out to install it, right? Got to hook water to it. Mm-hmm. It also has to be hooked up to electrical. Plumber can't do that anymore in the state of Washington. Probably the same in California. You have to call an electrician. So now you have to pay an electrician and a plumber to put in your damn dishwasher. The plumber will look at you and say,
1: I don't think that's the case in California.
0: And I'm like, well, I didn't see anything.
1: I think it's much different. This stems from a survey. They asked, now the people that did the survey it's a company that deals with like storage and stuff and personal belongings after a family member passes. They asked 1,200 adults if they would rather inherit nothing versus manage a relative's possessions. What percentage of Americans do you think said they would rather inherit nothing as opposed to take the inheritance? Because they don't want to have to deal with it. Because if you inherit, you inherit it all.
0: Yeah.
1: That's the five big 128 fluid ounce containers of mustard that my parents bought at Costco back in 2011. I'm going to inherit that, or would I take nothing? I'll inherit a lot of other things too that have more value than the mustard.
0: I'd rather just not deal with it, walk away.
1: Yeah.
0: Unless there's some real cash value to something.
1: You're in the 49% of Americans that say, I'd rather inherit nothing than have to deal with sorting it all out.
0: Grandma Lars.
1: Nobody wants to sort it all out.
0: Outbuildings, barns full of old cars and old stuff. And it was covered in dirt and cobwebs and chicken and bird crap. And just set it on fire.
1: If you truly love your family, keep the clutter at a minimum. And then your family members, when they do inherit whatever it is that they inherit, they'll be so happy. Now, there's like some certain things, you know, like special things. My grandparents passing, I remember I got an orange chair that was had an ottoman. It was a comfy chair. I think they bought it at Levitt's, which was a furniture store, I think.
0: And it was orange, like 70s orange?
1: 70s orange. Oh, yeah. It was orange, my friend. Had buttons in it. It was like kind of a corduroy, kind of a, but not really corduroy. It was like a fluffy, like think about the microfiber rags. But corduroy, like microfiber rag and corduroy material. And then a Lowry organ. Not quite a piano, but an organ.
0: Like the Lowry, like the Spice Company?
1: Lowry Spice, the organ company, Jeremy. I don't know how many people have organs. I don't know what happened to the organ. I think I sold it at a garage sale or something like that. And the chair just got, you know, it got tossed because I used it for a few years after the passing. And then I was like, okay, well, this thing's got to go because it's dirty. Don't want to get it cleaned. Don't want to do any of that stuff. What's some of the strangest things that you've inherited? According to this company, one of their clients inherited a bale of cotton signed by John Wayne. It's kind of cool. Why is he signing bales of cotton, though?
0: Who knows?
1: And
0: what's a bale of cotton? Like, how big is that?
1: I don't know how big a bale of cotton is. I think bale of hay.
0: Big.
1: What are we going to do with that bale of hay?
0: We're going to burn it. We're going to burn that son of a bitch.
1: Imagine the man.
0: What was his nickname? The dude or
1: the Duke?
0: He was the Duke. The Duke. The Duke. Yeah.

0: Roman artifacts from 300 AD. That's kind of a cool thing, right? I mean, that's kind of, like, you can show up to Antiques Roadshow and be pleasantly surprised.
1: This reminds me of that stupid gift exchange we do every year with my stupid friends. And my buddy went online and bought a piece of a meteor that had documentation on it.
0: Yeah.
1: I didn't inherit it, but I gave it back to him. I'm like, I don't want this. I want my Panini press back. He's like, good, because I haven't even taken it out of the box. It was a year later. He's like, give me my meteor.
0: Isn't that true? We buy gifts for people based on what we want.
1: Something I can use, not something to collect dust in my house. He's like, oh, don't you want to put it in your office? And, you know, people come by. I go, no one ever goes to my office.
0: Like, I love gadgets.
1: Nobody even comes to my house.
0: I love gadgets, and my wife says I am the worst gift giver of all time because I buy gadgets that I think are cool and useful and that could help out people's lives, and she likes more aesthetic stuff.
1: What did I get you? Oh, meat. I get you meat every... I've been getting you meat the last couple of years because I know you're going to eat it. I know it's going to be consumed and done.
0: Yep, I do like that.
1: Sausages and cheese and that kind of thing.
0: The one the year before was better than the one this past year.
1: Yeah, I tried to do that again. I think I told you, and they then sent me something like a few days before Christmas saying, sorry, it sold out. Here's your refund. I'm like, really, dude? I ordered this like a week ago. So then I had to get you something else, and it cost more money.
0: The pivot on that, yeah, it was like Hickory Farms. Did you go to Hickory Farms?
1: No, I went to Amazon.
0: Oh, okay.
1: They have everything.
0: They don't do the seasonal Hickory Farm stores anymore. What would you do if you inherited a bunch of meat?
1: Not where I live, but I'm sure there is Hickory Farms. That'd be awesome. Like, I need a big freezer.
0: Yeah, I know my relatives. One side of my family, the relatives, they freeze a lot of meat. You know.
1: Why can't I inherit a refrigerator or freezer for my garage? I could always use an extra one of those. Always. You never have enough freezer refrigerator space. I have two refrigerators.
0: Because the stuff of value you get rid of before you go.
1: And I still want more.
0: The stuff of value you get rid of before you go. The stuff that you can't offload, that just stays in the garage.
1: That goes to the family. Remember me well.
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4: And Surprise Clearinghouse.
3: Yeah. That's 2 weeks? 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UnitedWorldBlazeAmphitheater.com if you want to buy tickets. I think this thing sells out every single year. This is like year, like, I don't know, what is it, 6 or 7? Jason loves playing Vina Robles. So we got another pair of tickets right now if you know the show. 805-543-3693. You're going to call in to win today. We're going to take callers first, then texts. So if you really want them, call in first. Jeff, what is the question?
4: Question is, what is the date on this thing? October 9th. How many golf balls are going to be dropped on via the air? How many golf balls are going to be dropped on a green at the Santa Maria Country Club? On, I don't know, one of the 18.

0: How many golf balls are going to be dropped on via the air? Via the air. How many golf balls? How many golf balls are going to be dropped on a green at the Santa Maria Country Club? On, I don't know. One of the 18 greens.
1: That's a tough question.
0: One of the 18 greens, they're going to drop this number of golf balls on the green. Somebody's going to win $500.

0: right, there's Skynyrd. It's Jeff and Jeremy here. This is Know the Show, 805-543-3693. We got those Jason Bonham Led Zeppelin evening tickets right now, 805-543-3693. Who's first up? Is it Eric?
1: Eric. Good morning, Eric. How are you doing?
2: Doing well.
1: How many golf balls are going to be dropped on a green on October 9th at the Santa Maria Country Club?
2: Is it 500?
1: It is not $500. $500 is what you can win if your ball goes in the hole. Or, I guess, if no balls go in the hole, the closest one. And then they said that the furthest one is going to get $100. That's kind of cool. Hi, who's this?
3: Hey, this is Chris.
1: Chris. How many balls?
0: How many balls?
3: I'm going to say up to 1,000.
1: No. That's not correct. Didn't you want to do something once for a station promotion, but you wanted to do it with ping pong balls from a helicopter? Which
0: that was
1: then would have blown the ping pong balls.

0: over the Damon Garcia soccer
1: field. A half mile away.
0: Couldn't find a helicopter in the area. There was some guy in Pasadena.
1: Or enough ping pong balls, believe it or not.
0: I'm like, dude, we need it on like a, it doesn't matter. Thursday morning at 7:30. Come on, what are you doing?
2: I don't get up that early.
0: I'm like, all right,
1: like, there's, like, there's like 100 helicopters flying around here every day. Come on.
0: I know. What else you call the CHP for their helicopter guy?
1: They're like, no, we can't do that kind of stuff.
0: No, we can't do that. I'm like, come on, man. I wanted to go for a helicopter ride is all it was.
1: That would be seen as a waste of taxpayer dollars. Well, isn't everything you guys do seen as a waste of taxpayers' dollars?
0: Who's you guys? Oh, the cops?
1: Yeah. Or just government entities altogether. John!
3: 300.
1: 300 is correct. Good job, my friend. Yeah.
3: Yes. I love Jason Bonham.
1: Yeah? Do you love purchasing golf balls and for a chance to win $500?
3: Some of my friends gather them up from the hitting range, and I have like a couple buckets that I use.
1: Okay.
3: I don't pay for that stuff, you guys. I'm cheap.
1: Right.
0: No. He was asking you. It's part of the fundraiser. They drop these golf balls.
1: So you don't like veterans?
0: They put your name on one golf ball.
3: Oh.
0: And then if it goes in the hole, you win the grand prize.
3: Oh, I think what I'm going to do is I'm going to get some of my leaf blower friends, and we're going to reverse the engine on the leaf blowers and just suck them up.
1: Oh, okay.
3: You don't expect me to work hard and actually bend over to pick up the ball, do you?
0: No, I don't think we're on the same page at all, dude.
1: Hold on the line.
3: I'm just messing with you guys.
0: I'm like, I know why some of our listeners are pretty retarded, but I mean,
3: I'm totally
0: it's Jeff and Jeremy. I get
3: you.
0: It, but okay.
1: God. Hold on.
4: By the way, Veterans Golf Classics going on October 9th at the Santa Maria Country Club. You buy a golf ball for $20 and it could return you

0: what I'm going to do, and you can still, you know, and maybe win something.
1: Yeah.
0: This and when you're not there, you don't have, they don't, they're going to press you. Oh, you want to give half of it back? Oh, I'm sorry, I wasn't there.
1: That's a very good point. How come I can't enter the 50-50 raffle when I'm not
0: probably
1: there?
0: Still, I would probably still there. I'll give you $50 back.
1: That's what they always, you know, most people give half of it back. Yeah. Well, it's already half.
0: I'm not most. I'm unique.
1: It's 50-50, bro.
0: Kurt Olsen's up next. Hey, enjoy your Thursday, and we'll talk to you back here tomorrow.
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Featuring KZOZ with Queen and Somebody to Love. Kurt Olsen checking in. Hope you're doing good on this Thursday morning. It was this day back in 1970. The Festival for Peace took place at New York City's Shea Stadium 25 years after the Hiroshima bombing in Japan. The star-studded show would raise funds for anti-war political candidates and include sets from the likes of Paul Simon, Dionne Warwick, Miles Davis, Joe Walsh and the James Gang, Steppenwolf, Janis Joplin, and, of course, this guy, John Fogerty and Creedence Clearwater Revival.

0: 93.3 KZOZ, Elton John, Benny and the Jets. Kurt Olsen with you. How would you like to go see the ultimate Beatles tribute band, the Fab Four? 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
2: 93.3 KZOZ weather, sunny for the inland valleys, low to mid 90s, and partly cloudy for the coastal valleys and beaches, 60s and 70s. Kurt Olson with you on the way, one from Jeff Lynn and ELO. 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Also, Judas Priest up after this. Here are the Red Hot Chili Peppers with Aeroplane on KZOZ.

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93.3 KZOZ. And what do you get when you combine Chuck Berry and Jeff Lynne? Why, Rollover Beethoven by ELO. What else? Got to put that one on once in a while, you know. It's just kind of a required play going back to the 70s and hearing that on the radio. it's like medicine. How you doing? Kurt Olson with you. Speaking of medicine, Jason Bonham's Led Zeppelin Evening happening the 21st of this month, a Friday night at the Vina Robles Amphitheater. You've got one more chance to win tomorrow morning with Jeff and Jeremy. 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

93.3 KZOZ, Steppenwolf, and Born to Be Wild. It's Kurt Olsen. Happy birthday to American guitarist Vinnie Vincent. 74 years young today, former member of KISS, one of their rotating guitarists. He was with the band from 82 to 84. During their transition out of their 73 to 83 makeup period, matter of fact, Vinnie was the last one to wear makeup costume configuration. He was the wizard. And then he also co-wrote this one with Gene Simmons. I would say that Gene and Paul Stanley got their money's worth with Vinnie on this one especially. We hear KISS with Lick It Up and Vinnie Vincent. Happy birthday from the 805.

0: 93.3 in KZOZ, White Stripes and Seven Nation Army, one of their best and greatest. Some people say it's all about that bass, that bass. Kurt Olsen with you. It's all about the Fab Four, the ultimate tribute band to the Beatles. They're going to be playing at the Vina Robles Amphitheater the 15th of this month, a Saturday night. 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
4: 93.3 KZUZ weather, sunny for the inland valleys up into the mid-90s today, and partly cloudy for the coastal valleys and beaches. Temps in the 60s and 70s. Kurt Olson with you on the way. Some Pat and Neil, also one from Stevie Guitar Miller. And right now, the Rolling Stones, Mandatory Stones, Jumpin' Jack Flash on KZOZ.

0: 93.3 KZOZ, Stevie Guitar Miller, and Take the Money and Run. It's Kurt Olsen. Hey, run with the tickets to see Jason Bonham's Led Zeppelin Evening, a Friday night, the 21st of this month. Your final chance to win with Jeff and Jeremy and know the show is tomorrow morning between 9:35 and 9:50. 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
10: Yeah. 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

93.3 in KZOZ, Ozzy, and No More Tears. Let's hope not. Kurt Olson with you, headed towards the lunch hour, and that means another installment of the Lunchtime Rewind, brought to you by Be Right There Heating and Air. Stay tuned for that. We'll kick it off around noon. In the meantime, here's one for you now from Van Halen on KZOZ.

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Page and Plant with Gallows Pole coming from their release together, No Quarter, back in 94. Very fine stuff. We were hungry for that, weren't we? It's Kurt Olson. Let's keep it going now with the album Throwing Copper from Live. We hear the hit single I Alone on the Lunchtime Rewind with KZOZ. 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

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Bad Religion with Infected. Coming from the album with such a plain and simple, makes sense title, Stranger Than Fiction. When you ask yourself, what the, you know, what is going on in the world, just say to yourself, it's stranger than fiction. It's a wide-angle look at reality. Before that, we heard R.E.M. from the album Monster. And out in 1994, as we hit that year today, what's the frequency, Kenneth? That also was a song that was connected to Dan Rather, but I'd rather not tell the entire story. I would talk too much. I Alone, to begin it from Live, and Kurt Olsen with You. Let's get into a long one now from Chris Cornell and Soundgarden. We hear Like Suicide on the Lunchtime Rewind with KZOZ.

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0: 93.3 in KZOZ, Nina Gordon, Louise Post, and the band Veruca Salt with Seether as we hit the year 1994 from their album American Thighs. Before that, we heard Soundgarden, Chris Cornell, incredible vocal work, and the musicianship on that track, just fantastic. Soundgarden. We heard Like Suicide from the Super Unknown album, final song on the release. That'll wrap it for the Rewind today. 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And if you hear those noises and your house is over 80 degrees inside, time to call the bee. We'll do it again tomorrow, same time, 12 noon, but a different year right here.
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6: 93.3 in KZOZ weather. Sunny for the inland valleys, low to mid 90s, and partly cloudy for the coastal valleys and beaches, 60s and 70s. Kurt also with you. Some Steely Dan on the way. Also, Aerosmith and right now, Dave and the Foo Fighters, Learn to Fly on KZOZ.

0: 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Every A-frame had your number on the wall. Before that, Sick as a Dog from Aerosmith. 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

93.3 in KZOZ with the boss, Bruce Springsteen, and Dancing in the Dark. It's Kurt Olsen. It was this day, the 6th of August, back in 1988. The album Appetite for Destruction from Guns N' Roses finally hit number one here in the U.S. It only took them 57 weeks on the chart, and selling over 5 million copies, I'm sure, helped. Now, these days, it's gone, what, platinum 17 times or something like that? One of the best-selling albums in the world. 28 million copies have been sold. We hear from it, one that's not too worn out, but still good, and comes directly from that pressing, Mr. Brownstone from GNR on KZOZ.

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0: 93.3 in KZOZ, Kansas. And Carrie on Wayward Son. Kurt, also with you. Give us 40 seconds. We'll tell you how you can win concert tickets. The Fab Four are bringing it to the Vina Robles Amphitheater this month on Saturday night, the 15th. We have a four-pack of tickets with your name on it. Well, almost. What you have to do to enter and win is text the word ULTIMATE to our 805 beer text line. That's 805-543-3693. And you are in to win. Deadline to get entered, by the way, tomorrow at 4 o'clock, okay? Be aware of that. And stay tuned. Back in a moment. One for you from the Chili Peppers.
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1: 93.3 in KZOZ weather, sunny for the inland valleys and downright hot in some places, low to mid-90s. And for the beaches and coastal valleys, partly cloudy, highs the 60s and 70s. Coming up for you, one from Don Henley. Also, some Fleetwood Mac. And right now, Red Hot Chili Peppers, By the Way, on KZOZ.

0: 93.3 KZOZ, Fleetwood Mac with Little Lies. Curdles with you, and don't forget now, tickets to Jason Bonham's Led Zeppelin evening. Do we have any takers? 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All right, get more info on that concert. 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

93.3 KZOZ went for a California summertime afternoon from Tom Petty. We heard Free Fallin'. And that'll wrap it up for me. Kurt Olson, Suzanne is in next. You take care. Say a prayer for the troops, veterans, your community, state and country, and the planet. And you and I will do it again tomorrow morning starting at 10 o'clock. I will leave you today with one from the Grateful Dead, some words of wisdom. We hear the song Throwing Stones on KZOZ. Bye-bye.

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0: Yeah, rocking with the Who at 93.3 KZOZ. I am Suzanne. Thanks for hanging out this afternoon. Joan Jett, Zeppelin still to come, and we are getting into the Mac and Cheese Fest, and I want to get you out there. 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

0: I was just talking to my friend Mia today about Jason Bonham's Led Zeppelin evening, and it was such a cool vibe because it's like, you know, spanning generations. She's like, man, that's such a cool show for me and my boys to go to. She's got, like, you know, teenage boys, and she wants to get them into, like, more cool music from when we were growing up and beyond. And she's like, yeah, Jason Bonham's Led Zeppelin evening is, like, a perfect match for all of us. So I was just thinking, like, you know, take the family out there Friday the 21st, Wiener was the amphitheater, and expose your kids to the sounds of Led Zeppelin by way of the flesh of the flesh. John Bonham's son, Jason Bonham, on drums. His band is killer, and they do such a great job bringing that Zeppelin vibe into the spaces that they play in. So Jeff and Jeremy know the show tomorrow at 9:40. Win two of them. 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

0: Got some more of those live jams tonight, 5 p.m. KZOZ Live at 5, presented by Central Coast Yamaha. 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
1: Something takes a part of me. 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

0: 93.3 KZOZ Rocks AC/DC. I am Suzanne. Here's some great news if you are approaching your late 40s. A new survey says that age 47 is when most people hit their peak health and happiness. Now, this was only a poll of 2,000 people, but it did say in their late 40s, they felt, you know, like fitter, happier, more confident than ever before. And it's because they finally understand their bodies better and they're more likely to buy healthier foods, cut back on partying. And another big factor is perspective. So people in the late 40s said that they focus more on their well-being instead of their appearance. So if you're not 47 yet, now there's something to look forward to. And if you're over 47, you probably had a good run, right? I just jumped that shark. I just turned 48 this year. Yeah, I said my age out loud. I don't care. Perspective.
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0: More Than a Feeling with Boston at 93.3 KZOZ. I'm Suzanne, and we've got your tickets in for the Fab Four, the ultimate tribute. 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

0: 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It is the KZOZ 420 Funny, presented by SloCal Roots, and in San Luis Obispo, they just got that major glow-up, twice the parking, double the space inside, expanded offerings, and 25 to 50% off your favorite brands right now. Swing by SloCal Roots on South Higuera in SLO and see what's new, and then save the date for the August 29th grand opening party. All right, today we are going with something from Dusty Slay.
1: I never went camping growing up because, like I say, I grew up in a trailer, and we felt like we had a pretty good idea. What camping was all about. We're like, nah, we already kind of live in a camper. I don't really need to take it down to a tent, you know? Like, we know what it's like to be poor. We're not trying to find out what it means to be homeless. So we're not trying to practice homelessness out here. A lot of people think I'm homeless. Like, if I go to a city with a lot of homeless people and I'm hanging around outside, people will think I'm homeless. It's happened quite a few times. One time I was in Austin, Texas, you know, and I was outside. I was dressed like this, you know, I was show ready. And I was sitting on this park bench, and I was looking down, and I heard someone say, excuse me, and I looked up, and there was a little girl standing there with a brown paper sack in her hand, and she said, do you want a sandwich? Yeah, it was very sweet, and I did want a sandwich, so it worked out, you know what I mean? My stomach was full, but my soul was empty, you know what I mean? I felt good, but not about myself.
0: 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Thanks to SloCal Roots for supporting. Got you on the Eagles, Dio, and some Linkin Park next.
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0: Linkin Park and Crawling. It is 93.3 KZOZ. I am Suzanne. And if you are an iPhone user, you may be getting excited about folding. Rumors are swirling that Apple's long-awaited foldable iPhone won't be called iPhone Fold. Instead, it could very well be named the iPhone Ultra. So they say, well, the gadget won't have a telephoto camera and will have a slightly smaller battery than the iPhone Pro. This thing is ultra because it will have the largest display ever seen on an iPhone, allowing for side-by-side app multitasking and easier experiences watching videos and gaming is what it said. Smaller battery screams no to me. Like, how long are you really going to be able to side-by-side app multitask and, like, watch videos and game if your battery is tiny, right? And also, no telephoto camera doesn't sound ultra to me, just saying.
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